Hello, everyone. 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This is DJ Breezy, and welcome to Jazz World 5000, or welcome

that for the next month or so. It was called Concentric from his album The Other Shore. Cool little Middle Eastern vibe going on over there. Thought it was fun. I got some announcements for you guys. The National World War II Museum's World War II reenactors, collectively known as the Living History Corps, are local volunteers who enrich visitors' museum experience with their wealth of information and stories. 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It's vintage and new bands from around the world playing wild, strange, and wonderful rock and roll instrumentals. That's Storm Surge of Reverb every Monday from 4 to 6 p.m. I hope that you guys have had a good evening with me. It's been one of the pleasures of my Tuesday evening to share it with you guys. And we only have 30 minutes, well, actually 24 minutes left. About to be 23. I just keep talking, huh? But now we're going to play some, what is this? Benny Golson. This record is I Remember Miles with Curtis Fuller on it. I like him as a trombonist. And this is 4. So let's get right into it.

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You just heard Nomads by Buster Williams, and I'm going to start off the show tonight by reading off the calendar so you can all can hear what music events are in the city tonight. So today at 8 o'clock at the Joy Theater, we have Mike Campbell and The Dirty Knob. 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At 9 o'clock at Saturn Bar, we have Gold Connections and Josiah Day and Aubrey Jane. And finally at 9 o'clock at Chickiwawa, we have Chris Smither. That's all for now. Now back to the music.

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I'm going to interrupt the music to have you all hear from our PSAs and our promos. 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

From listening to records, I just knew what to do. I mainly taught myself. And, you know, I did pretty well, except there were a few mistakes that I made that I have just recently cleared up. I'd like to just continue to be able to express myself as best as I can on the instrument. You know, I feel like I have a lot of work to do still. You know, I'm a student of the drums. And I'm also a teacher of the drums too.

And I would like to be able to continue to let what is inside of me, which comes from all the music that I hear, you know, I'd like for that to come out. And it's like, it's not really me that's coming. The music's coming through me. The music's coming through. The music's coming through.

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I'm going to interrupt the music so you can hear what music events the city has going on tonight. At 9 o'clock at the Holy Diver, we have Rockin' Roquero presents a tribute to Los Psychos. At 9 o'clock at Saturn Bar, we have Gold Connections and Josiah Day and Aubrey Jane. And finally at 9 o'clock at Chickiwawa, we have Chris Smither. And now back to the music.

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1: I'm sorry, I made a mistake. I'm sorry, I made a mistake. I'm sorry, I made a mistake. I'm sorry, I made a mistake. I'm sorry, I made a mistake. I'm sorry, I made a mistake. I'm sorry, I made a mistake. I'm sorry, I made a mistake. I'm sorry, I made a mistake. I'm sorry, I made a mistake. I'm sorry, I made a mistake. I'm sorry, I made a mistake. I'm sorry, I made a mistake. I'm sorry, I made a mistake. I'm sorry, I made a mistake. I'm sorry, I made a mistake. I'm sorry, I made a mistake. I'm sorry, I made a mistake. I'm sorry, I made a mistake. I'm sorry, I made a mistake. I'm sorry, I made a mistake. I'm sorry, I made a mistake. I'm sorry, I made a mistake. I'm sorry, I made a mistake. I'm sorry, I made a mistake. I'm sorry, I made a mistake. I'm sorry, I made a mistake.

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And we actually do not have a calendar for y'all because it is the end of the day. We don't got any more events going on. So, unfortunately, if you're home, you're probably staying home for the night. But you know what? That's pretty great. Have a calm night in, chill out, listen to some great tunes. Tonight we got three apprentices here with us, so you probably will hear them each speak a little bit on air later, so expect that. And we'll have a lot of fun music coming up, hopefully a little bit of punk, a little bit of Riot Girl, a little bit of Americana, some local stuff, you know, all the good classic genre whiplash you can expect out of WTUL. If you have any requests, feel free to call in at 504-865-5885. 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

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This is DJ Leafy Greens here with three apprentices, and I have some PSAs and promos to read for you guys. But before that, you just heard She Sang a Song Only I Could Hear by Corto, which is a local awesome band that I'm friends with. Okay. If you or someone you know is in a behavioral health crisis, the Metropolitan Crisis Response Team can help. A behavioral health crisis could mean being in danger of hurting themselves or others, being in need of emergency housing, having an alcohol or drug crisis, or when a person with mental illness feels overwhelmed or unstable. The New Orleans Health Department runs a 24-hour hotline for Orleans, Plaquemines, and St. Bernard parishes. Their number is 504-826-2675. Again, 504-826-2675. For individuals in crisis in Jefferson Parish, the number is 504-832-5123. Again, 504-832-5123. Tune in to the Alt Oldies show every Saturday night on W2L from 8 to 10 to hear music left off the radio dial as it was in past decades. Let the DJs take you on a sonic joyride through the past that includes old prog, vintage new wave and punk, underground rock and soul, synthwave, psychedelia, and much more. If it's vintage and cool, the DJs will blow off the dust and play it for you. That's every Saturday from 8 until 10 p.m. only on W2L New Orleans. Thanks so much for listening. Next up, we have the Julie Ruin.

You're listening to W2L New Orleans 91.5 FM, and this is DJ Evil with my co-DJ, DJ Leafy Greens, here with our show, Nefarious Salad. And y'all just heard Playing Your Song by Hole from Celebrity Skin. Before that was Ship Circles by Some Surprises. Before that was Hypocrite by Lush. Before that was Maddening Cloud by Blonde Redhead. I quite like that one, had never heard it before. Before that was The Reason Why by Ladytron, and apologies, there was some skipping on that track, so to anyone that was listening then, our bad. Before that was You Retreat in Time and Space by Boards of Canada, another great record from this year. Before that was My Name is God, I Hate You by I Hate God. Before that was Spruce Leaves by Inti Valverde, a great friend of mine. Before that was Ha Ha Ha Armageddon by Julie Ruin. I would typically read the calendar to y'all now, but we have no calendar as it's already quite late into the night, so I hope that any of y'all folks at home are staying safe and any of y'all on the road get home safe. And once again, you're listening to W2L New Orleans, 91.5 FM. If you have any requests, please call in at 504-865-5885.

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They're bringing drugs, bringing crime. And some, I assume, are good people.

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This is DJ Leafy Greens. I have some more PSAs and promos to read for you guys. Okay. 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Thanks so much for listening. You just heard Hey Baby by No Doubt, and we have some Merritts queued up for y'all.

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1: 10 o'clock at Cafe Istanbul, Poets in Poets. We got a great show for you guys tonight, so stick around for the next 2 hours. You know the drill.
0: Well, Dire Straits.

0: That was a little bit of Squid Boy for you.
1: Gotta love Squid Boy. I know the studio has Squid Boy and also Squid Boys with a Z, so maybe next time we'll play some Squid Boys.
0: Squid Boys to men.
1: But right now we're going to play a little game that we like to call Concert Record Breakup. Doc, you want to explain the rules?
0: Yeah, so we just give each other three bands, and we decide which band we would want to see in concert in their prime, which one we would want to only listen to their record, and which one gets broken up altogether. You go first.
1: Okay. This week, you know, I've been trying... You used to hit me with like categories.
0: I'm trying
1: to do more of that. This week I have women's pop star Nepo Babies. Stella Lefty, Gracie Abrams, and Willow Smith.
0: Okay. Not familiar with any of Willow Smith's work, so she's
1: like Eyes Caught a Vibe, you know? Like
0: Caught a Vibe.
1: I think.
0: I don't know.
1: I'm pretty sure.
0: Alright, well she's out of here.
1: Okay.
0: Out of here.
1: Alright, break up. Bye, Willow.
0: What were the other two?
1: Gracie Abrams and Stella Lefty.
0: Alright. I'm going to go Gracie Abrams in concert. I've heard good things from the Swifties. From the Swifties in my life.
1: Okay.
0: They've
1: Are Swifties and Abrams,
0: I think Gracie opened for Taylor.
1: Okay,
0: for
1: I see.
0: Taylor
1: so almost like passed the torch to
0: Taylor.
1: I see.
0: Think,
1: wow.
0: You know, very similar
1: That's big.
0: Sound.
1: Uh-huh.
0: I think you toss on a Gracie Abrams song, I think it's sort of interchangeable.
1: Yeah.
0: I'm going to take her live and... I'm on the train back to Boston.
1: Yeah, train back
0: I'm
1: to Boston. It's a good song. It's
0: I'm
1: a good song. Got to listen to
0: it's
1: that.
0: Catchy,
1: not so bad.
0: It's catchy. She's really something.
1: What you got for me?
0: All right. In sort of an uncharacteristic twist for this station, I got three big bro country artists.
1: Okay.
0: I got Brian, Stapleton, and Wallen.
1: Okay.
0: Give me something here,
1: Chad. Okay. Wow. This is hard. All right. Brian in concert was amazing. So was Stapleton. Wall and I haven't really like. I don't know if I really like have dove into his music enough. I'm gonna go with him at the breakup. I know that's gonna be controversial. I'm gonna go with Stapleton on the record and concert, Brian, because that's just an amazing concert.
0: I like it.
1: We went last year in Happy Valley or Death Valley,

0: It's either Happy or Deadly.
1: I'm pretty sure Happy is Penn State. It's so Death Valley. Definitely Death Valley. It was an amazing concert. Yeah. All right, what we got next?
0: Hot Mess by Dizzy.
1: Let's do it.

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1: 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And we have a very special guest tonight, an apprentice in training, future DJ in training.
2: Hi, my name's Nate.
1: It's Nate.
0: DJ
1: Nate.
0: DJ Nate. The DJ name, I believe, is a bit of a work in progress, but maybe throughout the night it'll find
2: you. We're workshopping.
0: Yeah.
1: DJ Nate. If you could be any bird, what bird would you be?
2: That's a great question, and I think I'd like to be a cardinal.
0: Okay.
2: Because red is a cool color.
0: I like
1: DJ
0: that.
1: DJ Nate is a red cardinal.
0: It's a good bird.
1: We have a fun little game that we came up with last week. We built sandwiches. This week we're building a band. Our good buddy the Duke put together a nice little list of options for us here.
0: So
1: we're each going to start with 20 hypothetical dollars.
0: Can we go over one more time? So we get a bass player, a drum player.
1: He said we each get one drum. There's only enough for us to have one drummer and one bassist.
0: One
1: each.
0: Bass. I see.
1: And then from there on out,
0: you can build it how you want. I see. All right.
1: Rock it out for first pick.
0: Yeah.
1: Rock, paper, scissors, shoot. Rock, paper, scissors, shoot. All right.
0: I've lost like three times in a row. Rock.
1: Oh no! Wait. There's not picks. It's an auction.
0: Oh yeah, you're right. You're right.
1: All right. We're a little slow. All
0: right. It's okay.
1: All right.
0: Our first item.
1: Don Henley.
0: Wow.
1: That's cool. All right. $2 Don Henley.
0: I'll go $3 on Henley.
1: I'm going to let you have Don Henley.
0: Okay, that's fine. I'll take Henley, dude.
1: I'm going to let you
0: We saw Don Henley in Jazz Fest.
1: It pains me, but I'm going to let you have Henley. I think there's better things to come.
0: I think that's a steal on Henley.
1: We got Paul McCartney.
0: I'll go $3 on McCartney.
1: $4 on McCartney.
0: $5 on McCartney.
1: $6 on McCartney.
0: Yeah. I'll go $7 on McCartney.
1: $8.
0: You got Paul for eight.
1: Paul for eight.
2: Bargain.
0: The Duke is a
1: he's a nefarious one.
0: He has good choices.
1: All right. Mick Jagger. Go 2.
0: 3.
1: You can have him for 3.
0: It's fine. I like Mick Jagger.
1: All right. You're looking at Don Henley and Mick Jagger with $14 left. I'm looking at Paul McCartney with $12 left. Next, we got Gilmore. This is going to be a big money one.
0: I'll go 4 on Gilmore.
1: I'll put 5.
0: 6.
1: 7.
0: 8.
1: Gilmore's yours.
0: I like that. I think it makes up for Paul McCartney. For sure.
1: All right. You're looking at... All right. Right. We'll keep going. I'll give an update later. Santana's drummer, Cindy Blackman. Any drummer. I'll go $3.
0: You can have her for 3.
1: Great.
0: It's a good drummer. Are they married, Santana and
1: I'm not,
0: Cindy,
1: I'm not
0: and
1: entirely
0: Blackman?
1: Sure.
0: I heard a rumor about that one time.
1: I have Paul McCartney and Cindy Blackman of Santana with $9 to spare. You have Don Mick Jagger and David Gilmour with $6.
0: I'm feeling good about where I'm at right now.
1: I think you might have me covered right now. Bobby Weir.
0: Mm.
1: Would you like to place a wager?
0: Like this is hard because I mean Bob Weir's my favorite musician ever, but I feel like Gilmour covers what Bob is gonna do. You know, so
1: yeah. $2 on Bobby.
0: Wow. That's gonna be a steal. I need to think about the rest of my band, though, so you can have Bobby for
1: $2. Bobby for 2.
0: That's great. That's wow.
1: Bobby for 2.
0: That's why you play the waiting game.
1: That's right.
0: That's a steal.
1: That's
0: for
1: right.
0: For sure.
1: Stevie Nicks.
0: Oh,
1: See,
0: man.
1: I don't. You have a drummer. I don't have a drummer.
0: You have Cindy Blackman.
1: Oh, I do have a drummer.
0: I don't have a bass player or lead guitarist. I guess Gilmore can play the lead, though.
1: Yeah, Gilmore's on the lead.
0: Yeah.
1: Stevie Nicks. I'll go $5 on Stevie Nicks.
0: I'm going to need a bass player. Yeah, you can have Stevie for $5.
1: Stevie for five. What a comeback.
0: That's a great comeback. Wow.
1: Dark Trucks. I'm looking at...
0: I'll go four on Trucks.
1: Let's see. I have drums, bass, vocals.
0: I'll go three on Trucks.
1: Yeah, no, that makes sense for you. Trucks. All right.
0: Okay, I need a bass. Okay, we got Itsy Bitsy himself.
1: Multi-instrumentalist.
0: I would never.
1: $2 on it.
0: You can have Itsy Bitsy for $2
1: for Itsy Bitsy.
0: Take him.
1: All right, and
0: I miss that guy's diary.
1: I think this is gonna be your last. You got Flea on the bass. I'm feeling really good. Rounds out your band.
0: Yeah, I'm feeling really good about my band if I'm seeing them in concert. All right, DJ Nate will judge.
1: All right, Dr. Scribbs is looking at Paul McCartney, Cindy Blackman, drummer of Carlos Santana's band, Bobby Weir, Stevie Nicks, and Itsy Bitsy himself, who is a recurring character on our show. The Cheese, Don Henley, Mick Jagger, David Gilmour, Derek Trucks, and Flea.
0: I think I'd take it. Stevie's an X Factor. That's a...
1: DJ Nate, make a call.
2: I kind of forgot your name again. You might remind me.
1: Dr. Scribbs.
0: Doc.
2: Yeah, the doc. I gotta raise the hand of Dr. Scribbs.
0: Oh, woo! Man. It's a close one. Like,
2: Itsy Bitsy is a huge get.
0: It's a huge, huge get. All right.
1: We've been yapping at you guys.
0: Yeah,
1: let's
0: play some music.
1: A little bit of Elton John.
3: 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And pulled back master arrangement of a song called The King Must Die.

0: Cheese, everybody.
1: Welcome back. It is 12:45 a.m., and it's time for a little sports report. First off, happy National Coaches Day to all those who celebrate. Tulane football is on a bye this week and will return to action this Saturday against Army. In other news, both the Tulane women's and men's cross-country teams were ranked number 3 in the South Central rankings. Over the weekend, the team attended the Nichols Cross-Country Invitational, where Morgan Matthews was the team's top finisher. Now let's kick it over to Dr. Scribbs with everybody's favorite segment, What's Fizzin'? Doc, what you got?
0: All right, well, rumor has it, storm on the way.
1: A little storm is brewing in the Gulf.
0: They're talking about a hurricane.
1: That's what they're saying. A little tropical storm
0: Do
1: right
0: we
1: now.
0: Believe
1: I'm
0: Are we
1: hearing.
0: To believe him?
1: I'm hearing Cat 2, potentially.
0: Cat 2?
1: Cat 2.
0: Puffed.
1: You know, it's kind of weird because this weekend we'll be in Las Vegas. Viva Las Vegas.
0: Viva Las Vegas.
1: So there's talks that on Sunday we might get stuck in Las Vegas.
0: Well, if we're in Las Vegas on our celebratory senior excursion and, you know, back here there's a hurricane, the flight might not be able to take off.
1: That's what
0: Vegas.
1: I'm saying, right? I don't want to land in a hurricane.
0: Oh no!
1: What will we do?
0: What are we gonna do?
1: So
0: there's a chance that we could be stuck in Las Vegas for, I mean, days on end.
1: Days.
0: I'm gonna stay in a hotel room and do class from a computer.
1: Oh, I have the opposite idea, my
0: What's
1: friend.
0: What's your plan?
1: What's your plan? What happens in Las Vegas stays in Las Vegas.
0: Stays in Vegas.
1: Here's Bob Dylan.

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0: Ranger.
1: Hello, Dallas, Texas. Again, let me tell you who I am. I am Lacey Van Zandt. Ronnie Van Zandt. Donnie Van Zandt.

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0: All right, so the Cheese and I watched two movies strictly in preparation for this segment of the show. We're going to compare these movies based on, you know, quality, etc.
1: Yeah, I would say they match up pretty well to each other. The first movie is Hot Tub Time Machine.
0: And the second is Full Metal Jacket.
1: For those of you who don't know what either of these movies are about, Hot Tub Time Machine is quite literally about a hot tub time machine. So much so that Daryl from The Office, what's the actor name?
0: I don't know what his name is.
1: It's a Craig something. Daryl from The Office.
0: John Cusack is in it.
1: Yeah, tells you straight to their face, it looks in the camera and says, it must be some sort of hot tub time machine.
0: And Full Metal Jacket is a Stanley Kubrick Vietnam War piece.
1: So we think they relate to each other pretty well.
0: I think that Full Metal Jacket had a superior plot structure and overall meaning, but I mean the character development in Hot Tub Time Machine.
1: So I would go as far to say that Hot Tub Time Machine is a better interpretation of what it would be like to be in a Hot Tub Time Machine than Full Metal Jacket in the Vietnam War.
0: I don't know. You see, I was pretty convinced by the Vietnam War.
1: I agree. But it is Kubrick's interpretation of it. Hot Tub Time Machine is just straight up
0: exactly
1: Hot Tub Time Machine.
0: Like, I mean, Cusack's character at the beginning of the film, he's kind of miserable.
1: No,
0: you know,
1: yeah.
0: His life's falling
1: yeah.
0: apart. But at the end of the film, he's not miserable.
1: And, you know, they don't play
0: and
1: around.
0: He's happy.
1: They don't play around because
0: that's
1: character development. The classic loser character who gains something. You know, the dude who he one
0: yeah,
1: of the guys
0: yeah, well,
1: uses
0: he,
1: his
0: before
1: knowledge.
0: He was sad. And
1: they acknowledge that one of the characters uses their knowledge of the past to create the future. And they say, is that morally wrong? Yeah. But I did it anyways.
0: Did
1: you know,
0: anyone
1: like
0: in Full Metal Jacket use their knowledge of the past?
1: They didn't.
0: Well,
1: although, in all seriousness, Full Metal Jacket is a phenomenal
0: movie.
1: Yeah,
0: amazing movie. That ending scene, MICKEYMOUSE. Very impactful.
1: Yeah.
0: As impactful as Hot Tub Time Machine.
1: I don't know.
0: Probably not.
1: Probably not culturally.

All right. Got a little artist highlight for you guys. Cyril Neville. I got the pleasure of seeing last week play a little bit of Grateful Dead.

Dead over at the Joy Theater. Pretty good. Was able to pick up his CD over there. Cyril Neville is an American percussionist and vocalist who first came to prominence as a member of his brother Art Neville's funky New Orleans-based band, The Meters. He joined Art in the Neville Brothers band upon the dissolution of The Meters. He has appeared on recordings by Bob Dylan, Robbie Robertson, Eddie Brickell, Willie Nelson, and Dr. John, and the New Orleans Social Club, among others. A liner note from Cyril's brother Aaron Neville that's on the CD case, quote, "My brother Cyril Neville, whom I call the Soul Stirrer, did a hell of a job on making Don't Wait Till I'm Gone a very soulful anthem. I am so proud to be part of and witness to his whole album. Can't wait till it's out. He moves my soul. Thank you, my brother, for a job well done. Love from your brother, Aaron Joseph Neville, 2026. This will be track number 4 off of Don't Wait Till I'm Gone, Papa Wah Diddy.

A song by Bob Dylan. That's it.

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1: 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Welcome back to W2L New Orleans 91.5 FM. 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
1: and the Cheese with special guest DJ Nate. We got some PSA and promos. DJ Nate, you want to read a PSA?
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1: Well, it's time for a little cheese with the cheese. If you know what cheese with the cheese is, I'm the cheese. And every 2 weeks, I bring to you a little cheese music from the cheese genre. If you know what cheese is less of a traditional genre and more of a musical atmosphere. What makes something truly cheese isn't necessarily when or where it was made, but the feeling it creates. Synthesizers, unusual sound effects, hypnotic repetition, environmental recordings, overly sincere production, and vaguely mystical or cosmic themes are all welcome. This week's cheese track, Time Windows by Danny Wright. Originally appearing on Wright's 1987 album of the same name and later revisited on his 1991 album, Autumn Dreams, which is what we're going to be listening to today. Time Windows captures the dreamy, sentimental sound of classic New Age piano. Wright's music blends gentle melodies with a nostalgic, almost cinematic atmosphere, creating the feeling of looking through a window into some distant memory. Now sit back, relax, and let yourself drift through the Time Windows.

0: Yo, Nate, we need you to stall, dude.
1: All right, so this is Nate Golden at WTUL New Orleans tonight with two fantastic DJs.
0: Do you ever think about how goldfish have almost no memory at all?
2: I
3: don't think that's true.
1: Yeah,
0: I think really?
3: I think it's a myth propagated by the Ted Lasso TV show.
0: I've never watched Ted Lasso, and I've heard about the goldfish.
3: So that became like really popular when Ted Lasso aired.
1: I agree with you,
3: but I think the Ted Lasso episode where they literally talk about be a goldfish in terms of forgetting
1: that
3: split.
1: That's been a term for a while.
3: But I think it has been newly propagated. This myth has been newly propagated because of this TV show, and everybody thinks that that goldfish don't have a good memory. But I watched a TikTok the other day,
1: which is very
3: trustworthy source about how a goldfish can like remember stuff.
1: You think you could teach it tricks?
0: Maybe Dory from Finding Nemo.
3: We used to have a fish called Barcelos, who's the inspiration for our show. Mm-hmm. He used to have a fish, and I would take a little piece of fish kibble, right?
1: Yeah.
3: Put it like right above the tank, and he would pop out and grab it from my hand. He did it like twice. It was like a beta fish, like this big.
0: Well, okay. We got it queued up. This has been a good
3: total devastation.
0: Hemp rally.

Good evening. Thank you. In between last time we came and this time, we managed to get an album out called Houses of the Holy. And this is something that we decided is an apt title for a thing that's called The Song Remains the Same.

0: 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It is Wednesday, October 7th, and this has been the 17th installment of Dr. Scribbs.
1: And the Cheese with special guest,
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0: It has been an absolute pleasure spending this evening with you.
1: As it is every other Tuesday night, as Wednesday morning from 12 to 2 a.m. Stay cheesy, Nola. We'll see you next time.

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1: Unsucking you with ends.

0: Dick Nixon, we're gonna sing a song. This is called Larry in the New Wave. Before she was a go-go, she wanted to go-go for me. I saw her talking to a weirdo about a movie.
1: Movie.
0: She was with a band and a hero in blue. I saw her fooling with a usher or two.
1: Two.
0: Friends for a while.

0: Thank you very much. My favorite four letter of the alphabet is WTUL, and that's the same as the radio station. What a coincidence. Thank you very much.
1: Because when I bus make a jam, it don't break down. That's what we listen to.
0: Yeah, that's pretty nice.
1: Yeah.
0: WTUL. New Orleans. New Orleans. Thank you.

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1: Then I guess she had to crash. Valium would have helped that patch. I said, hey, babe, take a walk on the wild side. I said, hey, honey, take a walk on the wild side. And the colored girls say, doo doo doo doo doo doo doo doo doo doo doo doo doo doo doo doo doo doo doo doo doo doo doo doo doo doo doo doo doo doo doo doo.
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0: Yeah, you've heard these guys on TUL before. But did you realize they got their start here?
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0: yeah.
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1: In front of a young adult.
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1: Louisiana.
0: Louisiana.
1: Bye.

I want to take this minute to introduce you to my people. This is Mr. Bugs Henderson over here from Tyler, Texas. This is Fancy Space, world-renowned female drummer of distinction on the percussion section. This is the captain on the bass from Fort Worth, Texas. My name is John Nipsinger, and we want to do a little Texas blues.

0: leave, a bone to gnaw, or an axe to grind. Write it down on a piece of paper and send it to Letters, care of WTUL in the University Center.
1: Saturday night, they seem to run out of food.
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0: Hey, how you doing? My name is Dear Silas, and if you're listening to this, it means that we have successfully unlocked a mixtape. And I just want to say thank you for tirelessly retweeting that pin tweet until we hit 5,000. Honestly, I was just in my feelings the day I made that announcement, and I had no idea if we'd ever get there, but we did. And I thank you. You didn't have to do it, but you did. I truly hope you enjoyed everything you heard, and if this tape goes crazy the way I know it can, I'll drop again real soon. Make sure you join the village to keep up with me by texting the leaf emoji to 601-552-6316 so you don't miss the next one. You feel me? And with all that being said, I know why you're here. But before we go there, just remember, love yourself and hug yourself, because you are enough. And don't you dare stress today.
1: Let's go. Hi, I'm Jerry Springer, and I want to wish a happy 50th anniversary to WTUL. It was my first job in broadcasting, and it's been downhill ever since. Happy anniversary.

Good morning. You are tuned to WTUL New Orleans 91.5 on that FM dial. My name is Kerry. This is Nipper's Mixtape for Wednesday morning, October 7th, 2026. Year is just marching on. Here's a few things going on around town. Starting at 5 p.m. over at Anna's is Salon de Whatever Pop-Up Art Gallery. 5:30, Snug Harbor Jazz Bistro is Brad Walker with Oscar Rossignoli. 6 p.m. at 30 degrees minus 90 degrees is the Josh Benitez Band. 7 p.m. Margaret Place, which is at 1133 Margaret Place, is Masno Presents Bachtoberfest. Back at Snug Harbor Jazz Bistro at 7:30 is the Uptown Jazz Orchestra. 8 p.m. 12 Mile Limit, Geeks Who Drink Trivia Night. 8 p.m. Chickiwawa is S.G. Goodman. 8 p.m. at Polly's Delicatessen Italiano is Pups. Over 8 p.m. over at Gasa Gasa is Vincent Neil Emerson. 8 p.m. Holy Diver is the Amazing Henrietta. 8:30 Saturn Bar is B.C. Coogan. 9 p.m. at Siberia is Teddy and the Rough Riders plus Rose Vaughn plus Andrew Jobin and the Thick Smoke. 9 p.m. Do Drop In Hotel and Lounge is the Drop In Jam Session. 10 p.m. Holy Diver is DJs Otto and Daraja. 10 p.m. at Santa's Bar is Chambre Noir. And finally, 10 p.m. over at Cafe Istanbul is Poets in Poets. All right. A little after 6 a.m. here in the Crescent City. Hope you're having a great morning. Thanks so much for joining. Let's get into some music this morning.

0: You are tuned to WTOL New Orleans, 91.5 on that FM dial. Got Godspeed You, Black Emperor in the background. Peasantry or Light Inside of Light. That is from something called Asunder, Sweet, and Other Distress. Zolder Ellipsis before that. That is brand new in the studio here. Something called Brunette from Il Libro del Tropi. Damaged Bug before that did something called Overexposed. That is from a release, Zuzax. Burt Jansch before that did Walking This Road. That is from On the Edge of a Dream. And then we started off with Eno and Hyde doing The Satellites. And that is from a release, Someday World. All right. A little after 6:30 a.m. here in the Crescent City. Thanks for joining. Hope you're having a great morning. So we got a couple of announcements to give you. And here we go.
1: All right, so we have the New Orleans Kid Camera Project provides local children with the equipment to explore their environment and express themselves. More information, including a photograph display and upcoming events, is available online at kidcameraproject.org. 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If it's vintage and cool, the DJs will blow off the dust and play it for you. That's every Saturday from 8 until 10 p.m. only on WTUL New Orleans.
0: All right. So before we get back into the music, though, I do have for all you early risers a pair of tickets to give away. This is at Tipitina's for Friday, October 9th at 9 p.m. is Keller and the Keels. So if you want that, it's a pair of tickets. It's two tickets for you and a friend. 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All right, back to the music.

0: Hey, this is WTUL New Orleans, 91.5 FM. And here's our calendar for the day. So at 5 p.m. Anna's, we have Salon D Whatever Pop-Up Art Gallery. At 5:30, Snug Harbor Jazz Bistro, we have Brad Walker with Oscar Rosignoli. At 6 o'clock, 30 degrees, negative 90 degrees, we have Josh Benitez Band. At 7 o'clock, we have, at Margaret Place, we have Masno Presents Bachtoberfest. At 7:30, Snug Harbor Jazz Bistro, we have the Uptown Jazz Orchestra. At 8 o'clock, we have 12 Mile Limit. With Geeks Who Drink Trivia Night. Also at 8 o'clock, at Cheeky Wawa, we have S.G. Goodman. At 8 o'clock, at Paulie's Delicatessen Italiano Nola, we have Pups. At 8 o'clock, we have Gaza Gaza with Vincent Neil Emerson. 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Coogan. 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At 10 o'clock at Santa's Bar, we have Chambre Noir. Also at 10 o'clock, we have Cafe Istanbul with Poets and Poets. And what you guys just heard was from John and Ida, Hotaru Knights from Bellflower. Played before that was from A.V. Engel, Tiny Blade from Seedhead. And previously before that was from Poison Girlfriend, Hardly Ever Smile Without You, from Melting Point. Then we had Die Hot, Another Ship in the Night, Live, from Sweat, Live. Then also before that, we had Sierra Elise, Evita, from Splinters and Other Keepsakes.
1: Good job.
0: Thank you.
1: But before we get back to music, we do have a pair of tickets to give away for those that are interested to Tipitina's Friday night, October 9th, 9 p.m. You can catch Keller and the Keels. It's two tickets, one pair of tickets. If you want those, give us a call here at the station at 504-865-5885, and let's get back to some music.

ourselves. 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

All right, this is WTUL New Orleans 91.5 FM. So, located in the heart of the historic French Quarter, the Herman Grima House is thought to be the finest example of American architecture in the area. The mansion has accurately restored to depict the gracious lifestyle of a wealthy Creole family from 1830 to 1860. Visitors can tour the original stables, the outdoor kitchen with the open hearth for cooking, and a meticulously restored courtyard with citrus trees and antique roses. 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Allow yourself to be awash in the soothing sounds of New Age music, ambient, downtempo Berlin School, and other sonically serene distant shores, brought to you by a dedicated routine cast of DJs to help you usher in a peaceful morning every Sunday from 6 to 8 to 10 a.m. And what you just heard was from Steve Bates, Glimpse and End from All the Things That Happened. Before that, you heard Framework from Justice Coming from Never Again. Then Boards of Canada, You Retreat in Time and Space from Inferno. Then Individual Fruit Pie, Still Death from Release Me. After that, we played Woo Supernaturals from Xylophonics. Then Orange Juice, Falling and Laughing from Glasgow School. Then we have some tickets here that for Tipitina's Friday, October 9th, 9 p.m., Keller and the Keels. You can call us at 504-865-5885.

You are tuned to Nipper's Mixtape here on WTUL New Orleans 91.5. On that FM dial, it's the show where Nipper spends the week putting the music together onto cassette tapes and gives it to me to digitize for broadcasting. We just heard Meg Okura doing Rice Country. That is from a release, Isaiah. Ryan Sarver before that did Bloom from a release of the same title. Sir Chloe did Kiss. That is from Swallow the Knife. Across Phoenix before that did On Fire. That is from Dreaming Opaline EP. Then we started off with Joe Farnsworth doing Two-Way Street from In What Direction Are You Headed. Before we get back into some music, a couple of things on our calendar starting at 5 p.m. over at Anna's is Salon de Whatever Pop-Up Art Gallery, 5:30. Snug Harbor Jazz Bistro is Brad Walker with Oscar Rosignoli. 6 p.m. at 30 degrees minus 90 degrees is Josh Benitez Band. 7 p.m. at Margaret Place, which is at 1133 Margaret Place, is Masno Presents Bachtoberfest. Back at Snug Harbor Jazz Bistro, 7:30 is Uptown Jazz Orchestra. 8 p.m. 12 Mile Limit is Geeks Who Drink Trivia Night. 8 p.m. at Chickiwawa is S.G. Goodman. 8 p.m. at Polly's Delicatesso Italiano Nola is Pups. 8 p.m. over at Gasa Gasa is Vincent Neil Emerson. 8 p.m. at Holy Diver is the amazing Henrietta. 8:30 over at Saturn Bar is B.C. Coogan. 9 p.m. at Siberia is Teddy and the Rough Riders plus Rose Vaughn plus Andrew Jobin and the Thick Smoke. 9 p.m. Do Drop In Hotel and Lounge is the Drop In Jam Session. 10 p.m. Holy Diver is DJ Otto and Daraj. 10 p.m. Santa's Bar is Chambre Noir. Finally, over at Cafe Istanbul at 10 p.m. is Poets in Poets. Once again, you are tuned to WTUL New Orleans, a little after 8 a.m. Hope you're having a great morning. Thanks so much for joining. Let's get back to some music.

0: Good morning once again, WTUL New Orleans. I got a special guest in the studio this morning. Good morning.
1: Good morning.
0: All right, let's let everybody know who you are and why you're here.
1: Hi, yeah, my name is Courtney Bryan. I'm in this context, I'm here as a co-PI of organization. I co-founded it called Jazz Generations Initiative. And we have a really exciting event coming up this weekend, so I wanted to share with folks so they know.
0: Absolutely. Let's hear it. What you got going on?
1: It's called Monumental Change, Memory, Civic Healing, and Public Imagination. It's a one-day symposium featuring scholars, activists, and artists from across the country. And it's going to take place at Xavier University in their auditorium. In fact, I have more information to make sure. let me see.
0: Yeah.
1: It's going to be at Xavier University in the first floor administration building. It's in the auditorium and art gallery. So that's Saturday. It starts at 11 a.m. and goes all the way until 5 p.m. It's free and open to the public, but we do ask for RSVP. So this is sponsored. It's co-sponsored by Jazz Generations Initiative of New Orleans and also the Shaco Institute of Richmond, Virginia.
0: Okay. So do we have any plans if there's a washout? is there a contingency?
1: So we'll keep folks updated. We're all sort of watching the weather together. It's a fully indoor event.
0: Okay. Well, there you go.
1: Yeah. So it's a fully indoor event at Xavier University. And also there's parking. We'll have folks out there. Some of our folks working with us are going to meet folks at the parking lot so they know where they're going.
0: Right.
1: And everything. So that's all taken care of. But we also will send any updates by Friday, definitely, if there's any changes, depending on the weather.
0: So online, if people want more information, where would they go to get that?
1: So you can go to jazzgenerations.org. And also you can go to jgi.neworleans on Instagram.
0: Okay.
1: So we're very active on Instagram. That's probably where we'll be sending updates and everything, and you can ask questions there. Also, you can reach out to any of us at Jazz Generations Initiative by email. So there's Denise Frazier, Dr. Denise Frazier. Her email is denise@jazzgenerations.org.
0: Nice. So are we going to have any performances at
1: yes.
0: this?
1: Yeah. Who's? Yeah, so let's see. Yeah, there's more here. So let's see. So admission is free. For those who want lunch, we do have lunches catered for $8. There's going to be panels, workshops, discussions on storytelling and the environment, and artistic performance by members of the 2026 Jazz Generations Initiative New Orleans Jazz Cohort. That includes Steve Lanz and Max Moran.
0: Nice.
1: And then also our featured one of the co-organizers, or the one who came up with the idea for this project, is Layla McCullough.
0: Oh, nice.
1: So, yeah, so she'll also be performing.
0: Oh, yeah,
1: so,
0: yeah, we love her. Yeah. We play her music a lot. Yeah,
1: yeah, Layla's amazing.
0: Yeah,
1: so,
0: yeah.
1: So Layla is has a residency with the Shaco Institute in Richmond, Virginia. And she also did our residency with Jazz Generations Initiative. Jazz Generations Initiative. So she's part of both. She's done different types of working with both institutions. And she brought this idea to us. And she and Denise Frazier have been working together along with Shaco Institute on curating this event, which started out as one event and then it became an all-day symposium.
0: Nice.
1: Yeah, so it's very exciting. I can tell you some of the other folks involved.
0: Sure. Yeah, absolutely.
1: So there's the Shaco Institute President and CEO, Marlon Buckner. As we mentioned, Layla McCullough. She's Shaco Institute Artistic Director, a Grammy Award-winning artist. And as I mentioned also, it was a resident with Jazz Generations Initiative. We have Abdul Aziz and Sanjay Suchak, photojournalists who documented the removal of Confederate monuments in New Orleans and Richmond. Dr. Martha Jones, professor of history from Johns Hopkins University. Dr. Ibrahim Asek, director of research at the Whitney Plantation. As I mentioned, performances by Layla McCullough, Steve Lanz, and Max Moran. We also have Wendy Moore O'Neill.
0: Oh, my goodness.
1: Yes. Yeah, the great Wendy Moore O'Neill, a freedom song singer, and she'll lead a community sing to start us off. We have Keywords for Black Louisiana, Monique Verdan, Dr. Tammy Greer, who's the director of American Indian Research and Studies at University of Mississippi. And we have Queen Sharice Harrison, multimedia artist, Big Maroon Queen of the Guardians of the Flame.
0: My goodness, yes, that's definitely a lot of things going on. What time does this start again?
1: It starts at 11 a.m. And it ends at 5 p.m. And I mentioned the title, Monumental Change, Memory, Civic Healing, and Public Imagination. But to sum it up, we're basically 10 years after the taking down of the monuments in New Orleans, and we're talking about New Orleans and Richmond, but basically it's 10 years after, and getting to hear from all of these people that I mentioned from different perspectives to learn more about it.
0: God, so, it's been 10 years.
1: Yeah, it's been 10 years.
0: My goodness.
1: I know, time is all, it's all relative, but yeah, that's basically what, so whatever, it's a chance to really learn a lot. Like, I'm looking forward to learning more about, you know, all that went into that. We have a mix of activists, academics, artists, and it's also about how artists have used art to also deal with social change.
0: Nice, so, nice, yeah. Wow. So, I mean, who actually started it? This was Layla McCullough doing this, or this was just
1: collaboration.
0: She was really instrumental in getting this started.
1: Yeah, definitely.
0: Nice.
1: Yeah. So Layla McCullough, I know that when she came to us about this project she had in mind, she and Denise Frazier worked together a lot on shaping up things and working with the Shackle Institute to see how to bring the people from the two cities, and then it ended up growing into this quite a bit of these great cultural leaders in New Orleans. So yeah, so it started with Layla and Denise. It started with a small project. It grew to this, and we're really excited about it.
0: That's amazing, yeah. Though. Yeah, and it's funny how things can just like snowball and just take shape. And
1: in a great way.
0: Yeah. Absolutely in a great way. Yeah, we don't want it in a bad way, that's for sure. So if you're just tuning in to us, I've got Courtney Bryan live in the studio, and she's talking about an event at Xavier University this Saturday. And this Saturday, and I'm sorry, I'm looking at my calendar. What is that, the 10th?
1: It's the 10th,
0: October 10th. I don't even know what today is. Right. Yeah, that's how that goes. So that will be the 10th at Xavier University, mm-hmm. starting at 11 a.m. It's an all-day symposium.
1: All-day symposium.
0: Sounds exciting.
1: You can come for the full thing. You can come for parts, as I mentioned.
0: That's interesting. Yeah, you could just come and go, I guess.
1: Yeah,
0: okay.
1: You could. So some, we're welcome to stay the full time, but also you can come for different parts of the day.
0: Mm-hmm.
1: As I mentioned, we'll have lunch available for $8. Let's see. Yeah, so just come when you can. There's a lot of information. I don't want to leave anything out.
0: This is a good PSA. This is a live PSA. Normally we'll read them on the computer, but no, you're coming here with a live PSA, which is good. Yeah, yeah, ladies and gentlemen, Courtney's got these sheets of paper with all this information on there, and it's like, wow, that's a lot of information.
1: It is a lot of information. And so for those who did know about the event, we had a later evening event, which is actually going to be canceled due to the weather. So the symposium is still on.
0: Okay.
1: And as I mentioned, if there are any changes, we're all watching the weather. We'll let you know by Friday, but we're planning to be there on Saturday at Xavier. Also want to mention that if all goes well with weather as well, this Friday night I'll be performing at Snug Harbor.
0: What?
1: So, and this is also a JGI-sponsored event, so I'm doing a concert honoring the great South African musician and activist Abdullah Ibrahim.
0: Nice.
1: So this is what would have been his 92nd birthday on Friday, and
0: wow.
1: So we're honoring him with it'll be me, Max Moran, and Jason Marcellus, and then we're going to have a number of special guests, including Joelle Dyson, Michael Z, James Jordan, and maybe others.
0: I'm going to check and make sure that that's on our calendar for Friday, because if not, it needs to be on there. Well, we normally announce this at Snug Harbor. There's something going on all the time. So
1: that's true.
0: We usually do announce a lot of stuff. A lot of times they have two shows. So is it just one show or is it two?
1: It's the two sets that
0: a
1: night.
0: Two set, okay.
1: Yeah,
0: right,
1: Friday.
0: Right.
1: So we're kind of seeing this as like an eve to the symposium, so we're just going to keep it going. It's like this arts and activism, arts and social change.
0: Nice. nice. And we don't want to wish ill to our neighbors to the east, but maybe they'll get the storm instead of us.
1: We all take turns.
0: Unfortunately, yes. Living down here in the coast, yeah, we do. It's like, where's it going to strike? Here comes the bowling ball. Where is it going?
1: Yeah.
0: And so hopefully it'll be good for everyone.
1: Yes.
0: So the event is on the 10th over at Xavier University.
1: Mm-hmm.
0: What is it called? One more time. What's it called again? And I want you to say it three times. No, I'm just teasing.
1: So I'll say the full thing. Jazz Generations Initiative and Shaco Institute present Monumental Change, Memory, Civic Healing, and Public Imagination, a one-day symposium featuring scholars, activists, and artists from across the country. And this is taking place at Xavier University of Louisiana in the auditorium building.
0: Nice. And then you'll have people to direct for parking,
1: yes.
0: So there's no issues. Like, where do we go? It isn't like people coming here sometimes.
1: Yeah, all of the college campuses, you definitely need some guidance.
0: You do. Yes, you absolutely do. So, well, Courtney, thanks so much for coming in and sharing that with us. I really, really appreciate
1: thanks
0: that.
1: Thanks so much, Carrie.
0: Yeah,
1: appreciate
0: you know,
1: it.
0: You're welcome anytime.
1: Thanks.
0: And definitely good luck on the show Friday. That sounds like a lot of fun.
1: Thanks.
0: All right.

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More information and a schedule of meetings for the New Orleans area are available online at aanewOrleans.org or by phone at 504-838-3399. Tune into the Alt Oldies Show every Saturday night on WTUL from 8 until 10 to hear music left of the radio dial as it was in past decades. Let the DJs take you on a sonic joyride through the past that includes old prog, vintage new wave and punk, underground rock and soul, synthwave, psychedelia, and much more. If it's vintage and cool, the DJs will blow off the dust and play it for you. That's every Saturday from 8 until 10 p.m. only on WTUL. New Orleans. We just heard Psychobab doing Dancing Fish in the Rain. That is from something called Nyrta. Emily Mover did Born in the Wrong Time. That is from something called Seems So Long. Kathy with LaBey doing from something called Wajari Ale. And then John Hassel, Divine SOS from Marifa Street. All right, a little after 8:30 a.m. here in the Crescent City, so that means we have a little less than a half an hour here on Nipper's Mixtape. And let's see, hope you're having a great morning. Thanks for joining, as always, and let's get back to some music.

You have been tuned to Nipper's Mixtape here on WTUL New Orleans 91.5 on your FM dial. We just heard doing Said Something. And before that was the Go-Betweens doing Finding You from Oceans Apart. 11th Daydream did Motion Sickness from something called Eighth. Local artist Avery Island BCE did 1984. That is from Dom Pump. A View of Earth from the Moon brought us 80 Miles an Hour. That is from Rolled Over Like a Wave. And we started off with Heavy Vegetable doing something called Junior. That is from The Amazing Undersea Adventures of Aqua Kitty and Friends. All right. Once again, this is WTUL New Orleans, and Nipper and I are out of here. Democracy Now! Is scheduled up next. We'll be back next week from 6 to 9 a.m. on Wednesday for more fun and games down here in the basement at the beautiful campus of Tulane University. Until then, please take care of yourselves and each other.

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1: On the morning of October 7th, my world collapsed. My beloved parents, Bila and Jacobi, were among the first victims of the Hamas attack at Netiv HaAsara. 2 days later, gathered in grief, our family made a conscious choice to reject vengeance.
0: Israelis and Palestinians are marking the third anniversary of October 7th. Israelis are holding vigils for victims of the Hamas attack, while in Gaza the day is seen as the beginning of Israel's genocide. We'll speak to Israeli peace activist Maoz Inan. His parents were killed 3 years ago. We'll also get a report from Gaza.
2: The worst 3 years that have passed in our lives. There is no life, no living, no food, no basic necessities of life. We wait for water from 5 to 10 o'clock, and we are living in the streets, homeless, tired, worn out. I mean, a life worse than this? We are not living, my friend. We are dead in Gaza.
0: Plus, Al Jazeera analyst Marwan Bashara, author of a new book, 12 Days That Shook the Middle East, Origins of a Genocide. All that and more coming up. Welcome to Democracy Now!, democracynow.org, The War and Peace Report. I'm Amy Goodman. Israel's marking 3 years since the Hamas-led surprise attack, October 7, 2023, that killed almost 1,200 people, with 251 Israelis and foreign nationals taken hostage. In southern Israel, mourners gathered near Kibbutz Reim to commemorate hundreds of people who were killed and abducted at the Nova Music Festival. During a moment of silence, the booms of Israeli airstrikes on the nearby Gaza Strip could be heard ringing out. Ahead of today's anniversary, Israeli Prime Minister Benjamin Netanyahu presided over a state memorial ceremony in Jerusalem for the more than 800 civilians killed in the October 7th attacks. He did not address reports. He ignored warnings that Hamas had been planning a major operation. His speech was interrupted by a bereaved father, Yaakov Godo, whose son Tom was killed in the attacks.
3: You didn't protect my son on October 7th. You didn't protect 1,200 people who were murdered in one day on October 7th. Shame, disgrace.
0: In Gaza, Israeli forces killed at least three Palestinians today. Among the dead, Nimer Barbak, a 16-year-old child shot in the head by Israeli soldiers east of Khan Yunis, and Mohammed Tamous, a civil defense rescue worker who died of wounds from an Israeli airstrike near Kamel Adwan Hospital. Israel's killed over 74,000 Palestinians in Gaza since Hamas's surprise attack on Israel 3 years ago. Several governments, human rights organizations, and scholarly bodies, including the International Association of Genocide Scholars, have accused Israel of committing genocide in Gaza. According to the UN, as of September, 94% of Gaza's population remain in urgent need of shelter and basic household assistance, while 65% of households were living in tents or makeshift shelters. We'll have more on this story later in the broadcast. Yemen's Saudi-backed government says Houthi militias fired drones and missiles at the Aden International Airport, targeting a passenger terminal, striking a runway just minutes before a flight from Cairo was due to land. Elsewhere, Saudi officials said they'd intercepted a missile fired by Houthis north of the Saudi capital, Riyadh. This comes amidst a counteroffensive by Saudi-backed Yemeni government forces seeking to retake all remaining Houthi-held territory, including Yemen's capital, Sana'a. In the United States, Democratic Senator Chris Murphy of Connecticut said the Pentagon denied him access to Al Udeid Air Base in Qatar during a visit to the Middle East. His failed attempt came after Defense Secretary Pete Hegseth signed a directive restricting travel to the area earlier this year. Senator Murphy claimed he was denied access as part of the Trump administration's effort to conceal the true cost of the U.S.-Israeli war on Iran.
4: I have been to the Middle East probably a dozen times at least while I have been a member of Congress. I have never, ever been denied access to military facilities. This is part of a coordinated, deliberate campaign by the Department of Defense to try to hide the consequences and the true cost of this war.
0: In France, more than 250,000 people marched in over 40 cities Tuesday. It was the largest turnout yet in demonstrations that began more than 2 weeks ago when high school students started blockading their schools. The students are protesting staff shortages, crowded classrooms, and rundown buildings. Labor unions joined in support, along with parents, teachers, and university students. Paris had the biggest march, about 56,000 people, according to the Interior Ministry. Prime Minister Sebastien Lecornu said at least 215 teenagers and 85 school staff have been hurt in clashes with police, calling it, quote, the heaviest toll in decades paid by the school system, unquote. This is a middle school science teacher in Strasbourg.
5: This situation has been deteriorating for years and always at an accelerated pace. And now to see so many demonstrations, so many mobilizations appearing like this everywhere, it clearly shows that there is a general awareness with our living conditions worsening in France.
0: There are calls for a general mobilization across France on October 17th. Spain's government's approved two housing decrees rejected by Parliament last week, which prompted Prime Minister Pedro Sanchez to call a snap election. The housing package approved Tuesday caps rents, temporarily halts evictions, and restricts companies from buying homes. The housing measures follow demonstrations in Barcelona that turned violent as tens of thousands of people took to the streets to protest the eviction of an 87-year-old woman, Mari Carmen, from her lifelong home in Madrid. She had lived there for over 70 years. This is a woman affected by a possible eviction.
6: Make no mistake, if that Mari Carmen business hadn't happened and there weren't so many journalists here, I'd already be out on the effing street in the rain, I swear to you.
0: In Tennessee, Krista Pike has reportedly regained consciousness after surviving a botched execution last week. According to her attorneys, the death row prisoner is off a ventilator and speaking from a hospital bed, where she remains handcuffed and shackled as she recovers from two injections of pentobarbital meant to kill her. Her prognosis remains unclear. Her lawyers say she faces a long road to recovery. Tennessee Republican Governor Bill Lee has ordered an independent review of Pike's failed execution and canceled the only other scheduled execution of the year. Death penalty abolitionists have called on Governor Lee to commute Krista Pike's death sentence. The Pentagon scheduled the execution of 2009 Fort Hood attacker Nidal Hassan by firing squad on December 3rd, marking the first military execution since 1945. President Trump has approved Hegseth's order. Cornell University trustees announced Tuesday former Deputy Attorney General Sally Yates will investigate how the university handles sexual misconduct complaints. Yates's appointment follows outrage and protest over Cornell's response to a complaint from a woman known only as Jane Doe, who alleged she was gang raped by multiple Chi Phi fraternity brothers after being pressured into drinking and taking drugs. No criminal charges have been filed. Jane Doe sued the university, seven former students, and the fraternity last month, alleging Cornell failed to protect her and punish the accused students. Members of the Cornell University Faculty Senate have introduced a resolution for a vote of no confidence in administrators over their handling of the case. There are also growing calls for Cornell University's president to step down. Paramount Skydance has completed its $111 billion takeover of Warner Brothers Discovery. The combined company will be called Skydance, made up of film studios, streaming services, broadcast and cable TV, sports channels and news outlets, CNN and CBS News, along with HBO. With the deal now complete, CEO David Ellison will receive $150 million payday, making him a billionaire. Ellison's father, Larry Ellison, is the multi-billionaire co-founder of Oracle and a major investor in Skydance. Both Ellisons are major Trump supporters. In India, police have detained several opposition leaders, breaking up a protest by Rahul Gandhi, the leader of the Congress Party, and other MPs who were demonstrating against a controversial move that purged 130 million names from the voter rolls nationwide. Tuesday's protests come just days after the Gen Z-led cockroach movement organized demonstrations in Mumbai and Delhi calling for the resignation of India's chief election commissioner, Ganesh Kumar. This is Jairam Ramesh from the National Congress Party, the main opposition to Indian Prime Minister Narendra Modi's BJP.
7: This whole campaign is to highlight the fact that a constitutional functionary, the Chief Election Commission, has violated the Constitution in letter and spirit. He has lied to the Supreme Court. He has lied to the country. And clearly, he cannot stay in office any longer.
0: According to a ProPublica report, 506 U.S. citizens have been detained by immigration agents during the Trump administration. More than 100 Americans were held after agents questioned their citizenship. Nearly all were people of color. At least 70 U.S. children and teens are detained, some of whom were handcuffed. 36 Americans were held for at least a day without being able to contact a lawyer or their family. And roughly a dozen U.S. citizens were deported, mostly children. This comes as the Justice Department moved to strip citizenship from 40 naturalized citizens who have committed crimes. In Georgia, dozens of immigrants jailed at the Folkston ICE Processing Center launched a hunger strike Tuesday, demanding their release and calling on Congress, judges and advocates to highlight their plight. They're also demanding protection from deportation and reunification with loved ones. Some of the men have been jailed since October 2023. They've described inadequate medical and dental care, unhealthy and spoiled food, noisy and cramped living quarters, isolation from loved ones, lack of communication from ICE officers, xenophobic and hostile behavior from guards, and a lack of access to sunlight and fresh air. And in New Jersey, an immigrant who led labor and hunger strikes by prisoners at the Delaney Hall ICE jail walked free Tuesday after 8 months behind bars. Martine Soto was transferred from Delaney to an ICE jail in Elizabeth, New Jersey in May after he helped organize protests against spoiled food, overcrowding, inadequate medical care at Delaney Hall ICE jail in Newark, where prisoners are forced to work for around a dollar a day. In retaliation against the strike, guards at Delaney Hall reportedly beat participants, temporarily suspended family visitations. Martine Soto was held in solitary confinement for about 2 months. On Tuesday, he was released from the Elizabeth Detention Center with an ankle monitor and greeted by supporters and his wife, Gabriella, and their two children.
8: I am so thankful for everybody that has helped me. These months have been very, very difficult. Not only did I lose our home, not only did I lose our child, but this experience made me stronger to keep fighting to have the reunitement of our family.
0: And those are some of the headlines. This is Democracy Now!, democracynow.org, The War and Peace Report. I'm Amy Goodman. Israelis and Palestinians are marking 3 years since October 7th, 2023, when Hamas and allied groups launched a surprise attack on Israel. Almost 1,200 people were killed in the attack. About 250 were taken hostage. It was the deadliest such attack in Israel's history. In Gaza, October 7th is viewed as the beginning of the genocide. Over the past 3 years, Israel's killed over 74,000 people in Gaza, according to its health ministry. But many believe that number is a vast undercount. The killing continues despite a so-called ceasefire. Most of Gaza remains in rubble. We'll go to Gaza later in the program, but we begin in Israel, where a moment of silence was held to remember the victims of the October 7th attack in southern Israel. Mourners gathered near Kibbutz Rim to commemorate hundreds of people who were killed and abducted at the Nova Music Festival. During a moment of silence, the booms of Israeli airstrikes on the nearby Gaza Strip could be heard ringing out. We're joined now by the Israeli peace activist Maoz Inon. He lost both of his parents, Bilhan Yaakov Inon, in the Hamas attack. His parents lived on a kibbutz, a farming collective just north of the Gaza border. They were 78 and 76 years old. In the aftermath of the attack, Inon called for peace and reconciliation rather than revenge. Maoz Inon has spent much of the past year of the past 3 years working closely with Palestinian peace activist Aziz Abu Sara, whose brother died in 1990 from injuries from his time in an Israeli prison. Last month, they addressed the United Nations Security Council. This is Maoz Inon.
9: To build a different future, we must face reality. Hamas committed atrocious war crime on October 7th, killing and abducting innocent Israeli. At the same time, the Israeli government exploited these atrocities to wage a devastating war of revenge. They have inflicted catastrophic destruction across Gaza while accelerating ethnic cleansing, settlement expansion, and forced displacement in the West Bank. They weaponized our pain. But our grief must not be an excuse for war. It must be the catalyst to end the bloodshed.
10: We believe this is not Israelis versus Palestinians. It is a choice between those who believe in peace, justice, and equality, and those who don't. We call for targeted sanctions on all individuals and institutions that support violence. Apply sanctions without partiality.
0: That was Palestinian peace activist Aziz Abu Sara and Israeli peace activist Maoz Inon addressing the United Nations just a few weeks ago. They co-authored the book The Future is Peace, a shared journey across the Holy Land. Just this morning, on the anniversary of October 7th, the anniversary of his parents' deaths, Maoz Inon gathered with family at the ruins of his parents' home at their kibbutz. He sent us this clip.
11: This is what remains from my parents' house, only the foundation. The entire house was burned to ashes. We put a memorial plaque for them. It's on the safe room, the only thing that remains.
0: Maoz Inon joins us now from Ashkelon. Welcome back to Democracy Now! Thank you so much for joining us on this very difficult day for you and your family and so many. Both of your parents killed on October 7, 2023. Your thoughts today, Maoz?
11: First, Amy, I would like to thank you personally and the entire team at Democracy Now! For supporting, for being there for me and for so many peacemakers, both in Israel and Palestine. And this maybe was what motivated me the most to join today in this difficult day, just to thank you from the bottom of my heart for being there with us in the devastating 3 years that we've been going through. And this is exactly the thoughts that going through me and with the tears and all the emotion that are coming. That we deserve a different reality. We must stop the sounds of bombs and start hearing the sounds of children's playing. And we all deserve it, if it's Palestinian kids or Israeli kids, they all deserve to live within security, within his dignity, and to have a home, a safe place to go to bed at night and to wake up in the morning with a smile to be with their beloved and supporting family. And we must work as hard as we can to achieve it as soon as possible.
0: Mm. If you can talk about what happened in those days after you were in mourning with your family, and you get this note from Aziz Abu Sara, who also lost his brother in that after brutality in an Israeli prison, and what that meant to you and the journey you've been on since.
11: Yeah. So 2 days after October 7th, me and my siblings were just sitting and crying and holding hands. And my young brother told us we must make a family decision based on moral clarity that we are rejecting revenge, that we don't want to avenge the death of our parents, and explain that it's not going to bring them back to life. It will only escalate the cycle of bloodshed with Israelis and Palestinians being trapped within for a century. And a day after, as I waking up crying in bed, I saw a message from Aziz, whom I met only briefly in 2014, maybe for 10 minutes in Jerusalem. And on his message, Aziz shared offered his condolences. And he says that he's standing with me and with my family in this tragic moment. And it was literally, it's not a metaphor, it was literally like a hand reaching out, saving me from drowning. Drowning into the ocean of sorrow and pain. I was literally drowning. And Aziz, it was my savior. He was my savior. And in the last 3 years, working together, quartering the Future is Peace, starting our own NGO, International, I can now say, and I'm so proud to say it again and again, that yes, I lost not only my parents, I lost many of the hundreds of numbers like for you and for our viewers, they are number for me, they are childhood friends. They are people I knew my entire life that lost their life on October 7th. So I lost so much, but I won Aziz as a brother. And this brotherhood is what keep me going, keep us going to achieve a better future, not just for ourselves, but to our people.
0: In 2024, you and the Palestinian peace activists you're talking about, Aziz Abu Sara, met with Pope Francis. And then in 2025, you met with Pope Leo. What did you say to him? And what are you calling for? What are you saying should happen right now?
11: Yeah. So we shared with him how we channeled our pain and suffering and loss to create a dialogue. To achieve a better future in the Holy Land. And Pope Francis asked us, how can I help you? How can I be your ambassador? And we asked him to amplify our messages, and that the question should not be if, but when the Israeli-Palestinian conflict will end. And we asked him to be our ambassador to the G7 leadership gathering that was few weeks after in southern Italy. And he went there as our ambassador, and he was able to achieve in the official communique of the G7 leader the language of the Israeli-Palestinian civil society language that the G7 countries must support the civil society in Israel and Palestine to achieve a lasting peace and to invest in reconciliation. Based on that, the EU created a peace fund with 18 million euro that is now is supporting the civil society. And few months ago, UK, Canada, and Australia initiated another peace fund. And we are calling the G7, we are calling, of course, the US and the EU to invest in peace, to invest in reconciliation and in the civil society in Israel and Palestine. And while in one hand investing and supporting peacemakers, in the other hand, those who choose ethnical cleansing, those who choose a bloodshed, those who choose destruction must be sanctioned. They must be accountable for the wrongdoing. And this is basically what Aziz and I and so many others been advocating for the last 3 years.
0: I want to turn to Aziz Abu Sara. This is a message he posted on Instagram yesterday.
10: I woke up this morning to the horrible news that Israel demolished the house of my niece, Razan. She, her husband, her children, and 9 other families in East Jerusalem were rendered homeless. Imagine having to work all your life, as Razan has done with her husband, so hard, save every penny, so you can finally have an apartment you own, and then it's all gone. Just a few days ago, Bezalel Smotrich, an Israeli minister, said that the way to get rid of Palestinians is to deprive them from hope. And this is exactly what the government did today, is to deprive my family from hope. Ben-Gvir himself came with the demolition party, with the Israeli police, so he can be there to witness it and to participate in demolishing the house. But you know what? This will not succeed.
0: So that was Aziz Abu Sara, your Palestinian peace partner as you travel the world. What more do you know about what's happening, what's happened to his family and what's happening in the West Bank? We just got this report, armed settlers, Israeli settlers beat a photographer in the presence of Israeli soldiers, hospitalizing him as he covered worsening settler violence against the olive farmers in the West Bank. Jafar Ashtia, 58-year-old veteran photographer with AFP, that's Agence France-Presse, was assaulted by a group of settlers. They beat him with their rifle butts, despite him being marked as press, assaulted in full view of about a dozen Israeli soldiers. Talk about the situation. Also, Netanyahu, the Israeli prime minister, addressing the nation today and what his message was. Can you hear me, Maoz?
11: No, I can't. First, I'm not listening to Benjamin Netanyahu. He's not my leader. He's not my prime minister. He's accused for being a war criminal. And I think he should clear his name at the ICC and ICJ. It's not for me to talk about him. And it's exactly what's happening nowadays, and including to Aziz Nis, is exactly what we say at the UN Security Council, that the Israeli government exploited the trauma, the pain, the fear of the Israelis after the October 7th massacre to change the status quo from conflict management to ethnical cleansing. And it's happening in the West Bank, it's happening in East Jerusalem, and it's happening in now more than 70% of the Gaza Strip. And this is what we're calling for international intervention, because they are doing it, the bulldozers and the assault rifles, they are all, many of them are manufactured by American companies. So we are calling, where is the international law will be applied against Israeli terrorists. It doesn't matter if they are cabinet members, they are prime ministers or IDF soldiers. And this is exactly why the work we are doing is must be amplified, and not to give hope, not to give hope about the Israelis and Palestinians, but to act. We had enough empty statements. We have enough prayers. We have enough world leader that cross their finger for us, but crossing fingers is not enough. We need action, and we need to see them on the ground.
0: Maoz Inon, I want to thank you for being with us, Israeli peace activist and co-author with Palestinian peace activist Aziz Abu Sara, author of the book The Future is Peace, A Shared Journey Across the Holy Land. Maoz Inon lost both his parents, Bilha and Yaakov Inon, in the attack on October 7, 2023. He spoke to us from Ashkelon. Coming up, Marwan Bishara, author of the new book, 12 Days That Shook the Middle East, Origins of a Genocide. And then we go directly to Gaza. Stay with us.

0: Witness O World, performed by the New York City Palestinian Youth Choir. This is Democracy Now!, democracynow.org. I'm Amy Goodman. 12 Days That Shook the Middle East, Origins of a Genocide. That's the title of a new book by the Al Jazeera senior political analyst Marwan Bashara. In the opening pages, he writes, 12 days were enough. It took no more than 12 days from Netanyahu's October 7th war speech to Biden's October 19th rare Oval Office speech to expose the anatomy of Israel's war, its intended strategy, and the method of its madness. The genocide was not a slip. It was the result of a predetermined strategy for which there existed a blueprint, if not a premeditated decision. Hamas had set the process in motion on October 7th. It lost control of that process the very same day. Marwan Bashara has been with Al Jazeera for more than 20 years, has written three books and written for many publications, joining us now from Paris, France. Marwan, congratulations on your book. Thank you for joining us. If you can talk about that quote and say, you say Hamas set the process in motion October 7th and immediately lost control of that process. What do you mean?
1: Yes, absolutely. Clearly, the attack of October 7 was the trigger for what came after. And my argument is that we know about what came after basically the past 2 or 3 years from those very first 12 days after October 7. And it started with ideology. You know, genocides don't start with bombs. They start with ideology. And in this case, the ideology has been decades in the making, a century, I would even say, in the making, in the sense of the establishment of a racist supremacist system, regime, that had been in control of Palestinians and Palestinian life and destiny for the past 80 years, occupying them and dispossessing them and discriminating against them. This has been going on for many decades. So that was ready, intact, on the eve of October 7, October 8. And then there was the dehumanization. Immediately after October 7, October 8, 9, 10, we saw this extraordinary campaign of dehumanization of the Palestinians as animals, Nazi-like. You cannot deal with them. They don't understand. They are primitive. They only understand the language of force and violence and so on and so forth. After that, immediately came the hyperbole, the exaggeration of what exactly happened October. The exaggeration of what exactly happened October 7. October 7 was bloody and it was horrific. And your earlier guest testified to the fact that this was not easy for hundreds of Israeli civilians. But Netanyahu and his government had to go overboard to exaggerate, to lie, to deceive about what exactly happened. And their role in it as well, invoking the so-called Hannibal Doctrine, where they themselves joined the bombing of those involved in the conflict during October 7.
0: Marwan, explain the Hannibal Doctrine.
1: So the Hannibal Doctrine was something that was invoked in the early 1980s by the Israeli military, saying we cannot afford to have Israeli soldiers being captured because then we're going to have to negotiate their release, and that will cost us Palestinian or, in that case, Lebanese prisoners in Israeli jails. So because they did not want to release Palestinian or Lebanese prisoners, they decided that if any one Israeli soldier, later on civilian, is captured by any kidnappers, that the Israeli military then will take extraordinary measure to

0: kill the operation, including, if it need be, to kill the soldier, the Israeli soldier or the Israeli civilian. So on October 7, immediately after the wars, after the operation started, in the early hours of the morning of October 7, apparently the Israeli military invoked the Hannibal Doctrine, and Israeli aircrafts, jet, bombers and tanks started carrying attacks against suspected conflict zones, whether it's kibbutz or settlements or whether it is convoys going back to Gaza. So the invocation of that controversial military order clearly led to the death of perhaps hundreds of Israeli civilians and many as well among the Palestinians, whether it's Hamas or any of those Palestinians who came into Gaza. All of that, taking that in consideration, what happened soon after that is the worst part of it, right? The establishment of a war cabinet, the declaration of war, the deployment of 100,000 soldiers on the border with Gaza, the recall of 350,000 reservists from the Israeli army, and setting up a strategy under the rubric of lethality, which has been developed over many years of wars in Gaza. And lethality is the one that involved mass destruction, not discriminate destruction. That involved the use of the so-called Lavender system, Gospel system, where's my daddy, your daddy system, and so on and so forth, that would actually lead to massive devastation of Gaza. And that's where the intention came. They've said it in press conferences, in war rooms. They've said it in public, in declarations, ministers and opposition leaders about why there is no innocence in Gaza and why we're going to have to bomb all of them. Some of them spoke about nuking them. Some of them spoke about nothing is going to be left standing in Gaza. We're going to turn it into a deserted strip. And all of these things were then repeated by the soldiers, not only as slogans, but even as songs, right? Repeated by the soldiers. So the orders went down the hierarchy from the government ministers to the army, and was implemented by the generals who boasted of bombing Gaza back to the Stone Age. And they certainly tried to do that.
1: If you can talk about what is the power that the U.S. has over Israel. You know, many said, for example, with the Iran war, that Israel brought the U.S. into it. But do you see it in that way? And what about Jared Kushner, President Trump's son-in-law, just visiting with the Israeli Prime Minister Netanyahu, also meeting directly with Hamas, but not meeting with the head of the PA, the Palestinian Authority? And if you can talk about where all of this stands right now, as people stood with a moment of silence on this October 7th, people at the music festival, Israelis mourning the dead, they could hear the boom of Israeli airstrikes continuing in Gaza. Talk about the Board of Peace. Talk about the Palestinian government that was set up in exile in Cairo, still not allowed to come into Gaza by Israel.
0: So let's start with the most relevant to the issue at hand, which is the Biden administration first, right? Because nowadays, anywhere you look in the Atlantic, where you are, the Atlantic Magazine or the New Yorker or the New York Times, or even hosted by our brilliant or your brilliant anchor, John Stewart, you have these former Biden administration officials trying to whitewash their record. They lie, they deceive, and they continue to claim no responsibility for the genocide that actually took place in Gaza over the past 3 years. But they are directly responsible. Not only they aided and abetted, they were part of the operation taking place in Gaza the past 2 years, part of the war. They were in the war cabinet meetings. President Biden himself attended the war cabinet meetings on October 18, back in 2023. Lloyd Austin, the Secretary of Defense, attended war meetings. Secretary Blinken attended war meetings. So when you watch people like Jake Sullivan, the former National Security Advisor, sitting on Jon Stewart's show talking about how they tried their best to have a ceasefire and they really put pressure on the Israeli government and they succeeded, you know, 15 months later, it's all humbug. It's all BS. They were part and parcel. The banality of evil wasn't in Israel. It was in Washington, because the kind of support that Washington provided to Israel, diplomatic support, financial support, military support, they were talking about, we were trying to help the Palestinians while actually giving Israel the arms to shoot the Palestinians before sending them the band-aids to take care of their injuries. So Washington, in that sense, in the sense of the Biden administration and its officials, were part and parcel. We're complicit. We're cooperating, coordinating the war effort that actually was a genocidal war in Gaza. We really must underline that because we are seeing history rewritten as we speak in the U.S. publications, as I remember it, after the 2003 war, when many of the Bush administration tried to whitewash their crimes, and the journalists who supported that war, just like those who supported the war in Gaza, are now trying to whitewash the record. It's very important to us.
1: I wanted to go to the former top State Department official under President Biden admitting a genocide has taken place in Gaza. Wendy Sherman serves as Deputy Secretary of State until her retirement in July 2023. She spoke on a Bloomberg podcast.
2: I think that it is critical that Israel remain an ally of the United States and that we protect the right of a Jewish state. But I also believe that the Prime Minister has led us down a road, and we have been part of it, that has, in essence, created a genocide in Gaza.
1: And then there's former State Department spokesperson Matt Miller, who spent more than a year as the face of the Biden administration's foreign policy and repeatedly defended Israel against allegations of war crimes and genocide in Gaza. He later admitted on a podcast interview with Sky News that, yes, Israel committed war crimes.
3: I don't think it's a genocide, but I think I think it is without a doubt true that Israel has committed war crimes.
4: You wouldn't have said that at the podium.
3: Yeah, look, because when you're at the podium, you're not expressing your personal opinion. You're expressing the conclusions of the United States government.
1: And then you have Brett McGurk, who's just come out with his new book. It's called Brink. The headline in the New York Times, Ready to Blow His Stack, How Biden Nearly Cut Off Netanyahu Over Gaza. And that's talking about what McGurk is saying in his book, Marwan Bashara. Take it through to the Trump administration now.
0: Yes, there's no doubt that even according to McGurk and Sullivan, that they paved the way for the Trump administration's takeover, the war effort, that they paved the way in the worst possible manner for the Trump administration then to take it on and to do whatever it wants, including the weaponization of hunger and the weaponization of the food aid to the Palestinian people. I mean, we sunk into a whole new abyss with the Trump administration. During the Biden administration, the United States was basically complicit in genocide. During the Trump administration, on the very first few days when it took over, they start talking about ethnically cleansing Gaza. Out in the open, President Trump spoke of ethnically cleansing Gaza, the entire Gaza Strip, in order to have a beachside property called Trump Land or whatever, or called, you know, the new Riviera in the east. So the cynicism that the Trump administration dealt in its first year with the Gaza issue, taking up the mantle from the Biden administration, that was really, you know, just so depressing to watch, in the sense that from one administration to another administration, we see complicity with genocide. We see the United States aiding an Israeli government, protecting an Israeli government, and instead of having them stand up for the responsibility for the war crimes. They attack the International Criminal Court and the International

0: to size. UNRWA has to be blocked and to be, again, demonized by not only Israel, but also by the United States. So the Trump administration did everything possible in order to achieve some sort of a Israeli victory and a Hamas surrender, and forced the United Nations Security Council to adopt a resolution which, to my mind, Amy, is illegal. And I say that not being a legal scholar, but certainly being a student of history. The United Nations Security Council, under pressure from the Trump administration, and because the genocide was going on and they had to do something, they adopted a resolution that recognized the border peace without this border peace ever being defined, without knowing zero about what is this border peace. So they adopted the resolution, and this allowed the Trump administration then to go on and to define this border peace as it wishes, including appointing President Trump as a, you know, life member that heads it, and Netanyahu, of course, and Putin as members of the world of peace. So you can imagine the surrealism, right, behind this kind of an effort in order to turn a two-year genocide into a mockery of international law.
1: Marwan Bishara, there is so much to talk about and so little time, and we want to get directly on the ground to Gaza. So I want to thank you for being with us. Al Jazeera's senior political analyst, author of the new book, 12 Days That Shook the Middle East, Origins of a Genocide. Coming up, we go to Gaza City to speak with journalist Akram Asatari. Stay with us.
2: خطر

حجر. خطر خطر خطر، حذر حذر.

0: at the danger by the Palestinian oud musician Huda Asfour, performing in our Democracy Now! Studio. This is Democracy Now!, democracynow.org. I'm Amy Goodman. We end today's show in Gaza, where today's date, October 7th, is seen as the beginning of Israel's genocide. In the 3 years since the Hamas attack on Israel that killed nearly 1,200 people, Israeli forces have killed over 74,000 Palestinians. Many believe the death toll is a vast undercount. This is a displaced Palestinian from Beit Hanun speaking today in Gaza City.
1: The worst 3 years that have passed in our lives. There is no life, no living, no food, no basic necessities of life. We wait for water from 5 to 10 o'clock, and we are living in the streets, homeless, tired, worn out. I mean, a life worse than this? We are not living, my friend. We are dead in Gaza.
0: We go now to Gaza City, where we're joined by journalist Akram Asatari. I want to thank you so much for being with us. We spoke to you a few years ago as a journalist. You then went on to work with a humanitarian aid organization for several years. Now we're back being able to speak to you in Gaza City. Can you describe what's happening on the ground? We just reported that as Israelis mourn the dead at the music site in southern Israel, they could hear the booms of Israeli airstrikes on the Gaza Strip right nearby. Tell us what's happening where you are, Akram.
2: Well, October 7th was a day when Gaza changed once and forever. The way Palestinians have been living has changed. The way Palestinians have been managing their life has changed as well. The way Palestinians were defining their life has changed.

0: Palestinians now are living in a de facto that has redefined everything. Their understanding of life, their way of running and managing that life, their way to access things, their way to live, their way to stay in homes, their way to live in tents, every single aspect of the life of the people of Gaza has changed once and forever. Around 85% of the built environment in Gaza is already destroyed. Around 74% of the land of the Gaza Strip is also controlled by Israel and the IDF. Gazans have been struggling to access water and to access food. They have been facing significant public health hazards because of the fact that they were consuming water that was not properly treated. Organizations have been struggling for the sake of helping the people of Gaza. Statements were made by international and UN figures, diplomats all over the world, condemning the situation that has been going on, calling for Gazans to live and lead a normal life. Unfortunately, for the third year now, and on October 7th, Gazans are reminded by the fact that they have been living in death and fear, destruction and displacement. Another Gazan was killed a couple of hours ago in Khan Yunis refugee camp, 60 years old Gazan that was targeted by IDF. Yesterday, another Palestinian was targeted in Ash-Shatta, the beach camp, by another drone strike, and he also lost his life. Several people were injured. The people who are living in the tents with no even minimum standard for living are living in exacerbating safety and security risks. They, significant proportion of them, is still not reunioned with their families that are outside of the Gaza Strip. And some of them, also significant part of them, around 8,000 families, are not aware about the whereabouts of the bodies of their missed family members. Around 250 journalists were killed. As you said, 74,000 Gazans were confirmed to be dead, while the number is much higher. Around 8,000 people are not, 8,000 Gazans are dead, but the bodies are not discovered yet. The Gazans who were worried about their dears were organizing mass funerals for 150 bodies, for two bodies, where the memories that were remaining from the people, where their remains, their clothes, their shoes, their watches, and anything simple yet can give some comfort to the ones who were not sure about the whereabouts of the bodies of their dears. The life in Gaza has changed forever. People are still struggling, and people are today reminded, since the last night, they reminded that the Israeli Air Force is still hovering all around different parts of the Gaza Strip, and that the IDF is still hunting Gazans, disturbing the already disturbed life, spreading death and displacement once and once again.
1: Akram, I'm wondering if you can respond to the United Nations Human Rights Chief Volker Türk, who's called Gaza a death trap for journalists. You have been a journalist in Gaza for years. As you said, you lost 250, more than 250 colleagues. What has this meant as the Israeli Prime Minister Benjamin Netanyahu does not allow in international journalists, and then the Israeli military kills hundreds of Palestinian journalists?
0: The situation in Gaza is catastrophic as an overall situation when it comes to the general population, but there are some specific job-related hardships when it comes to the journalists. They were always there. They were the first responder, along with the medical teams, to cover the truth about the bombardments. And also, they were the footage that we were providing was used by very significant committees that were fact-finding and were hoping that they would condemn the occupation. Now, that made them also bear the brunt of most of the hostilities that were taking place in the Gaza Strip. That made them a target, which they were not supposed to be a target. They were targeted while doing their job. Their job proved to be a dangerous job for the occupation because it has been exposing some and most of the atrocities that have been taking place. They have discovered the truth. They have also, they have widespread presence worldwide, even when they are very dedicated local Palestinian journalists, and the footage that have been provided, they have been provided, was used and is still being used by diplomats, by NGOs, by UN agencies, and that's why I believe they were classified as an enemy, and they have been paying that very heavy price that could reach their life being claimed by the ongoing war that has been merciless when it comes to the to them, when it comes to the paramedics, when it comes to the medical teams, and when it comes to also humanitarian crews who were trying to reach out for the people in need and alleviate a bit of their suffering.
1: Akram, you have worked in the humanitarian field for the last few years. According to the UN, over 560 humanitarian workers have been killed in Gaza in the last 3 years. What has been most shocking to you about what you witnessed during this work, and what made you decide to go from being a journalist to a humanitarian worker and now back to being a journalist?
0: As a matter of fact, I indeed was working for a humanitarian organization. I was hoping that by working with that organization, I'd be able to support the humanitarian effort. I would be able to contribute to alleviation of the suffering of the people. And yes, indeed, I was very close to the people. Some of the ex-prisoners who were released, not being very well oriented to the situation. Some of them were with psychological situations. Some of them were unable to identify their families. Some others were not able to move. Some of them lost their limbs. I was there. I was hoping that I would help. And I was indeed helping with that organization, seeing the people, recording their experiences, extending a helping hand when needed. The organization was also helping the general population by empowering them, providing them with the very essential supplies. And I also managed to find my way to still try to help people and extend a helping hand to them, even with me outside of that organization. I believe the humanitarian situation is very catastrophic, and it is one of the direct results of October 7th. For such a significant period of time, people were not allowed to access any kind of food supplies whatsoever in the Gaza North, and some other times throughout the full Gaza Strip. People were deprived from the shelter. People were deprived from the non-food items. More importantly, the tents that they used as a temporary shelter for the people of Gaza. The toll that has been endured by the humanitarian workers is also very heavy. More than 500 people were killed. Most of them were killed during their job, during the service, during reaching out to the community or coming back from the internally displaced people camps. They were killed while cooking the food for the people in need when the food was extremely scarce. They were killed when they were reaching out for the children who are most vulnerable, for the elderly people, for the women, for the IDPs in general, who are also, even if they are young, even if they are men, they are also vulnerable because of the very scarce situation that was endured in Gaza that is still very relevant to the day. So the situation is extremely dire. The humanitarian workers have been trying to help and support the people, and they have already paid a heavy price, and they're still continuously paying that heavy price. Some of them were injured, some others were not lucky enough to survive, but most of them are still determined to continue delivering the mandate and continue reaching out and supporting the people of Gaza. Despite the very difficult situation in Gaza, despite the fear of death and destruction, despite the fear of injury, despite the very lacking situation they have been living when it comes to fuel, when it comes to movement of cars, when it comes to the condition of streets and buildings and camps, the humanitarian workers are courageously continuing to deliver their mandate, continuing to work and continuing to see off their colleagues dying and being buried without giving up that mandate and without giving up that noble mission. Something that should be acknowledged, something that should be appreciated, and they all know very well that they have been serving this noble notion of supporting and uplifting people and providing them with their very basic human right of access to food and supplies in a very critical conflict zone.
1: Akram Asatari, I want to thank you so much for being with us. Be safe. Gaza-based journalists joining us today from Gaza City. That does it for our show. Democracy Now! Is currently accepting applications for an individual giving manager to support our fundraising team. 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I'm on the road here in the United States on October 16th. We'll be at the Woodstock Film Festival for an afternoon panel. Then to Hollywood, California on October 22nd, October 23rd at Stanford University, where the film Steal the Story, Please will be playing. We'll speak afterwards in the Q&A. On October 26th and 27th, University of Colorado Boulder, Colorado State University, Fort Collins. I'm Amy Goodman. Thanks for joining us.
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4: 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It's just about 10 a.m. This is WTUL New Orleans, 91.5 FM. My name is DJ Redstick. I am co-hosting with DJ Papa Smurf, who's running a little bit late, but that ain't no thing. 2 weeks since our last show, as is standard. I don't know what to tell you. I mean, got more music for you. Got a new album by Cardinals queued up called Masquerade. I thought it was pretty good. But hey, let's give it a spin, shall we? Just hit 10. Here we go. Famously Infamous.
5: It's so hard

While I got you here, I guess I can read some events that are happening today. 5 p.m. at Anna's at 2601 Royal Street, Salon D Whatever Pop-Up Art Gallery. 5:30 at the Snug Harbor Jazz Bistro, 626 Frenchman Street, Brad Walker with Oscar Rossignoli. 6 o'clock at 520 Frenchman Street, the Josh Benitez Band. 7 o'clock at Margaret Place, Masno presents Bachtoberfest. 7:30 at Snug Harbor, the Uptown Jazz Orchestra. 8 o'clock at 12 Mile Limit, Geeks Who Drink Trivia Night. 8 o'clock at Chickiwawa, S.G. Goodman. Also 8 o'clock at Paulie's Deli, Pups. 8 o'clock at Gaza Gaza, Vincent Neil Emerson. 8 o'clock at Holy Diver, The Amazing Henrietta. 8:30 at the Saturn Bar, B.C. Coogan. 9 p.m. at Siberia, Teddy and the Rough Riders, Rose Vaughn, and Andrew Jobin and the Thick Smoke. 9 o'clock at the Dew Drop In, the Drop-In Jam Session. 10 o'clock at Holy Diver, DJs Otto and Daraj. 10 o'clock at Santos Bar, Chambre Noire. Rounding it out, 10 p.m. at Cafe Istanbul, Poets in Poets. Let's get some more music going while we wait for DJ Papa Smurf. Famously infamous.

0: This is WTUL. I am your host, DJ Papa Smurf, joined by my co-host,
1: DJ Red Stick.
0: You were just listening to Walk Along from Y La Bamba, and very fun. Like, really love that album. And before that, by Dizzy, Too Late from Too Late. Also a great album. Lots of fun music being played right now. My co-host has taken over picking out a few records while waiting for me. Lots of fun.
2: I try.
0: He tries. Well, let's read some PSAs. 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Tune in to the Alt Oldies show every Saturday night on WTUL 8 until 10 until to hear music left. Oh my goodness. Tune into the Alt Oldies show every Saturday night on WTUL from 8 until 10 to hear music left of the radio dial as it was in the past decades. Let the DJs take you on a sonic joyride through the past that includes old prog, vintage new wave and punk, underground, rock and soul, synthwave, psychedelica, and so much more. If it's vintage and cool, the DJs will blow you off the dust and play it. That's every Saturday from 8 until 10 p.m., only on WTUL New Orleans. Well, getting back into it, what do we have up next?
1: Up next is Wake Me When It's Over by Long Wave off the album The Strangest Things.
0: Well, there you go. It's a good pleasure being with y'all.
1: Let's spin it. Famously infamous.

0: This is WTUL New Orleans 91.5 FM. Frequency modulation, no static at all. Let's get back to the event calendar, shall we? 5 p.m. at Anna's, Salon D Whatever pop-up art gallery. 5:30 p.m. at the Snug Harbor Jazz Bistro. Brad Walker with Oscar Rosignoli. 6 o'clock at 30 degrees, negative 90 degrees, 520 Frenchman Street, the Josh Benitez Band. 7 o'clock at Margaret Place, Masno presents Boktoberfest. 7:30 at Snug Harbor, Uptown Jazz Orchestra. 8 o'clock at 12 Mile Limit, Geeks Who Drink Trivia Night. 8 o'clock at Chickiwawa, S.G. Goodman. Also 8 o'clock at Paulie's Deli, Italiano Nolo, 8201 Oak Street, Pups. 8 o'clock at Gaza Gaza, Vincent Neil Emerson. 8 o'clock at Holy Diver, 1200 St. Bernard Ave, The Amazing Henrietta. 8:30 at the Saturn Bar, it's B.C. Coogan. 9 o'clock at Siberia, Teddy and the Rough Riders, Rose Vaughn, and Andrew Jobin and the Thick Smoke. 9 o'clock at the Dew Drop In, the Drop In Jam Session. 10 o'clock at the Holy Diver, DJs Otto and Daraj. 10 o'clock at Santos Bar, Chambre Noire. Finally, 10 p.m. at Cafe Istanbul, Poets in Poets. Halfway through, done pretty good so far. What do you think, Papa Smurf?
1: Doing all right. A little tired, but that's okay. That just means we've got a good day ahead of us.
0: Got more coffee to drink. Mm-hmm. What you just heard was The Dull Age by Tropic of Cancer. Before that was Mistress Genevieve by the Paradise Vendors. And then before that was a track from the new American football record, Desdemona, was the name of the track. Of course, believe it or not, we have a little more music to play for you for the next hour. Does that sound good?
1: I support it.
0: Let's do it. Famously infamous.

0: This is WTUL New Orleans. I am your host, DJ Papa Smurf, joined by my co-host,
1: DJ Redstick.
0: And we're just very happy to be here today. Let's get to some PSAs. Most organic trash can be used to feed our gardens. More information about how to set up composting in your garden and what kitchen waste can be composted is available from gogreennola.org/gardening101. Joystick Jukebox is WTUL's video game music specialty show. Recharge your soul with an abundance of beeps and boops written for consoles, handhelds, PCs, you name it. For gamers and non-gamers alike, anyone can find something to bop their head to on a joystick jukebox every other Friday night from 8 to 10 p.m. How you feeling, DJ Redstick?
1: I'm good. How's your fall break?
0: It was very fun. Ran around New Orleans with some friends. Yeah.
1: That's good.
0: You?
1: I actually got to visit Boston for the first time. I got to see a couple friends up there, so that was pretty fun.
0: Good band.
1: Yeah. It's been such a long time since they've released new music.
0: Well, what just played was Pell Mell's Late Late Show from the album Late Late Show. Right before that, we had Seasons from Medications off of Completely Removed. Up next, what do we have?
1: Next is, it's a local tune. It is, let's see. It's Front Lawn All-Star by Julzer.
0: Well, lots of fun. Well, let's get back to it. Famously infamous.

You are listening to W2L New Orleans with DJ Sunflower, and this is the Meow Mix, bringing you some cool tunes every other Wednesday. Not, I was going to say tunes on Tuesday. I don't know why. I just got too into my own intro. I forgot about logic and reality. But no, today is Wednesday. And I'm back. I was last here. Not last Wednesday, but the Wednesday before that. And I will be back again, not next Wednesday, but the Wednesday after that. This Wednesday, though, on today, the 7th, this is the day where we are doing a very special show. And by very special show, I actually mean a very not special show. Because I got here a little late today. So I didn't have that much time to grab too many CDs, but that's okay because it means we have a very special theme for today's episodes. Today's episodes is the C through F shelf. That's right, bringing you all sorts of artists whose names start with C, D, E, or F. That's going to be the theme today. And you know what? I think I'm going to stick to that. Well, maybe I'll deviate a little bit. Our merits are going to deviate, but for most of the show, we're going to do C, D, E, and F. Mostly C and D, I think. That last artist was Dirty Projectors with The Bride from an album I really like, Bitte Orca. Love them. Love Dirty Projectors. They're very cool. But before we do go any further, I have to read the calendar because that is tradition here at W2L. Five o'clock tonight at Anna's, we're going to have Salon de Whatever pop-up art gallery. If you were to go to Snug Harbor Jazz Bistro at 5:30, you would be met with Brad Walker with Oscar Rossignoli. 6 o'clock at 520 Frenchman Street. 30 degrees over negative 90 degrees, which is at 520 Frenchman Street. I guess that's the name of the place. We have the Josh Benitez Band. 7 o'clock at Margaret Place, we have Mosno presents Bachtoberfest. I assume that's a Bach-themed Oktoberfest event. That sounds awesome. 7:30 at Snug Harbor Jazz Bistro, the Uptown Jazz Orchestra. 8 o'clock at 12 Mile Limit, we got Geeks Who Drink Trivia Night, just like every Wednesday. Go on down, have some fun. If that sounds like your thing, then check it out. Up to you. 8 o'clock at Chickiwawa, we got S.G. Goodman. I guess that's an artist. Then, 8 o'clock at Polly's Delicatessen Italiano, Pups are performing. I think I've heard of them. That's pretty cool. 8 o'clock at Gasa Gasa, Vincent Neil Emerson. And then 8 o'clock at the whole... Oh, wow. No, there's a lot more. 8 o'clock at Holy Diver, The Amazing Henrietta. 8:30 at Saturn Bar, B.C. Coogan. 9 o'clock at Siberia, Teddy and the Rough Riders, Rose Vaughn, and Andrew Jobin and the Thick Smoke. 9 o'clock at the Dewdrop Inn and Hotel and Lounge, we got the Drop-In Jam Session. 10 o'clock at Holy Diver, we got DJs Otto and Daraj. 10 o'clock at Santos Bar, Chambre Noire. And then 10 o'clock at Cafe Istanbul, Poets in Poets. So that's what's happening in the city tonight. If any of that sounds interesting to you, go check it out. Live your beautiful life. Find whatever activities make you happy. And hopefully what makes you happy right now is listening to The Meow Mix with DJ Sunflower. Our next song is by an artist, continuing the artist starting with a D theme that we're doing today. Our next artist is a song by Katie Day. Enjoy. Oh, wait, actually, I didn't cue that one yet. I have a merit first. All right. After this merit, then we're going to do Katie Day.

You are listening to WTUL New Orleans, 91.5 FM. That last song was Duster by Dalo. For anybody just tuning in or who missed the beginning of the show, today we're doing a very special theme, which is artists that start with D, C, E, and F. Not in that order. But we are doing, like, mostly D, I think, so far at least. That was Dalo. Before that, we had City in Color. Then we had Deer Hunter with Microcastle from Microcastle. We had Katie Day with Fear of the Light. Across Phoenix with Lead It On. That was a merit. Doesn't fit the theme, but that's okay. The Dalo one was actually also a merit, but it did fit the theme. So, you know, it evens out. And then we opened the show with Dirty Projectors. And for also anyone speculating, yes, the reason I did this theme is because I just grabbed a bunch of CDs from the same shelf. But it's fun. It's a fun theme. It's interesting. I'm interested. Aren't you interested? You're probably not interested, but that's okay. Because hopefully the songs themselves are interesting. I gotta pick out what the next one's gonna be. How about a little Echo and the Bunnymen? That's an E. That's an E artist. That sounds fun. But while I get that set up, we are going to go through some PSAs and promos. Let's see what we got today. The Newcomb Art Gallery showcases a permanent collection of 19th and 20th century pieces produced at Newcomb College. In addition to hosting quarterly traveling exhibitions featuring mostly contemporary artists, the world-renowned Newcomb Pottery Section represents the largest area of holdings at the museum and features several rare exhibition-only and early experimental pieces. More information is available online at www.newcombartgallery.com or by phone at 504-865-5328. 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At noon, the folk show with host Mark T brings you singer-songwriters, fiddlers, bluegrass, and more. The folk show is followed by the Americana show at 2 p.m., dusting off the old and bringing you new Americana, rockabilly, and alt-country music. Tune in every Saturday from noon to 4 for your weekly dose of down-home roots music right here on WTUL New Orleans. All right, so next up, yeah, we have Echo and the Bunnymen from their 1980 album Crocodiles. How about we do title track, maybe? Crocodiles. Yeah, let's do that. That sounds fun. All right. Once the CD loads, we'll get right into it. And just to recap, this is the Meow Mix with DJ Sunflower. We're on every other Wednesday. So we'll be back. When will we be back? On the 21st. But for now, we're here for another hour and a half. And that CD is not loading. Oh, there we go. All right, Crocodiles by Echo and the Bunnymen.

This is W2L New Orleans, 91.5 FM, and you are listening to The Meow Mix with DJ Sunflower. That's me. I'm DJ Sunflower, in case it wasn't clear. That last song was I'll Come Running to Tie Your Shoe by Brian Eno. Before that, we had Peggy Day by Bob Dylan. Bob Dylan's one of those artists that's like right on the line of being a little bit too popular to play on W2L, but I figured he's got a lot of albums, and I specifically went and checked one that doesn't have any more plays on the song than a lot of these other songs that I've got on Spotify. So I was like, this is probably about the same level of popularity, even if he's got more of a recognizable name. But anyway, the reason I played it was, well, it's really two reasons. One is because, in case you missed it, we're doing a special themed show where all of our artists, almost all of our artists, start with C, D, E, and F, because that's just the shelf I happened to grab from today, but we're making it an intentional thing. And Dylan, of course, fits that. I went out of my way to grab him, even though he's from the vinyl section, which is a different shelf. But beyond that, the other reason I played a Bob Dylan song is because I've been doing this very interesting thing with a good friend of mine, Noel, where we've been doing basically a book club, but for music. And we've been doing Bob Dylan, basically just spending a week on all of his albums and going through them. And we're currently up to National Skyline, which is his country album. It's been really fun, and it's a really cool activity. If you have any artists that you're interested in but have like a really long discography, and also their albums are like complicated and worth discussing, I mean, Bob Dylan famously has like really interpretable lyrics, so it's been very productive. But I'm sure you could do it with a million other artists. For example, Stevie Wonder is one that we're considering doing soon because he's got a lot of albums. Before that, though, we had Picnic Lady May by The Channel, C artist. Then we had Clap Your Hands, Say Yeah with Hysterical. Then before that, kind of a weird one, They Might Be Giants with New York City. Not a CDEF artist, but for some reason it was misfiled under the album name, which is Factory Showroom. So kind of an F. Not really, but we're going to count it. And then we had a merit. It doesn't fit the theme because it's a merit, but that's okay. It was Quarters with Perfect World. Then we had, I guess it's still part of the hour. Dan Deacon with Two Friends. Echo and the Bunnymen with Crocodiles started off the half hour. And that's been the last 30 minutes of music for y'all. We still have another 2 30 minutes. 2 half hours, a.k.a. an hour, as most people refer to it. I like to call it 2 half hours because I'm just weird like that. Before we do get into new music, though, we do have to read through the calendar one more time, find out what's happening in the beautiful city of New Orleans on tonight, October 7th, from 5 to 10 p.m. Starting off at 5 at Anna's, we have Salon de Whatever pop-up art gallery. Before that, or after that, at Snug Harbor Jazz Bistro at 5:30, Brad Walker with Oscar Rossignoli. 6 o'clock at 30 degrees over negative 90 degrees. Is that really how you say that? I feel like I need to look this up because there's always a 30 degrees over negative 90 degrees showing an event on Wednesdays, it seems, on my calendar. But I don't know if I'm pronouncing it right. 30 over negative 90, I don't know. It's 520 Frenchman Street. But it's the Josh Benitez Band. 7 o'clock at Margaret Place, which is also 1133 Margaret Place. I guess that's the name of the street and the building. Mosno presents Bachtoberfest. A whole Oktoberfest of Bach, I would guess. I don't really know. I just see the name. But that's, what else would it be, right? That'd be weird if it was anything but that. 7:30 at Snug Harbor Jazz Bistro, we got the Uptown Jazz Orchestra. 8 o'clock at 12 Mile Limit, Geeks Who Drink, Trivia Night. 8 o'clock at Chickawaga, we got S.G. Goodman. 8 o'clock at Polly's Delicatessen, Pups are performing. And then also at 8 at Gasa Gasa, Vincent Neil Emerson. Same time, Holy Diver, Amazing Henrietta. And then 8:30 at Saturn Bar, B.C. Coogan. 9 o'clock at Siberia, we got Teddy and the Rough Riders, and Rose Vaughn, and Andrew Jobin and the Thick Smoke. That's three things with five ands. Some of them are written as pluses. Other ones are written as ampersands. 9 o'clock at Dew Drop Inn Hotel and Lounge, the Drop Inn, that's Drop Inn as in Dew Drop Inn, Jam Session.
And then finally, we got three things at 10 at Holy Diver, DJ's Auto and Garage, at 10 o'clock at Santos Bar, Chambre Noir, and finally at Cafe Istanbul, Poets in Poets. I don't know what that is, but it's a really good name. It sounds like a movie that they would see in Seinfeld. You want to go see Poets in Poets? It's like Rochelle. Moving on. The next song is by Snail Mail, which is also not on the theme, but it's also a Merit, so it doesn't count. It doesn't count, guys. Also, if you're not familiar, Merits are stuff that is new to the station, and we have to play 8 of them every show, which I think is a really cool policy because it means every CD gets a time to shine. And vinyls, too. But it's just mostly CDs. But there's some records. Okay, Snail Mail.

You are listening to WTL New Orleans. This is the Meow Mix with DJ Sunflower. And that last song was First Day by Far Caspian. If you're just tuning in, we've been doing a very special show, which is just artists whose names start with C, D, E, or F. That last song, as I just said, was F and C, Far Caspian. So it's kind of a double. Marianne Faithful gave us Wilder Shores of Love. Then we had an exception to the rule because it was a merit. Sarah Jordan with Roaring Twenties. But there's like, nah, none of those letters are in the name. I was going to be like, there's like one in there. But oh, wait, no. Jordan. That counts. Din. There's a D in there. Anyway, Father John Misty. That's an F. With Hollywood Forever Cemetery Sings. Then we had Group Due from Guitar Music from the Western Sahara with E. Del Arche. Then we had Snail Mail. Also not one. Most of them are, okay? It's when I have merits. But okay, the Far Caspian song I think was a merit. So I went out of my way to get one. But the Snail Mail was also not. It's a loose theme, okay? It's a loose theme. It's not a requirement. But that was Snail Mail with Tractor Beam. It is now 1:30. Well, technically 1:32, but we don't talk about that. It's 1:30, which means we only have 30 minutes more show before I have to disappear for the next 2 weeks, which I'm fine with. You know, sometimes people come to me and they say, hey, DJ Sunflower, why do you not sign up for the weekly shows? And I say, because I need a break, you know? It's a lot. It takes a lot out of me to do this show. And I respect all of our weekly DJs so much. I respect them. I love them. But I just can't do that. It's just not for me. I need a break. I can't make it a weekly thing for me. But next Wednesday, not next Wednesday, but the next Wednesday, is the 21st. And that means that I will be back then. But I'm not gone yet. We still have another 30 minutes of show. And we have some PSAs and promos to read. All right, let's see what we got. Equality Louisiana supports policy initiatives that will make Louisiana a better place for all families. They are currently seeking volunteers all across the state. More information is available online at equalityla.org. Tune into the Alt Oldies show every Saturday night on WGUL from 8 until 10 to hear music left of the radio dial as it was in past decades. Let the DJs take you on a sonic joyride through the past that includes old prog, vintage new wave and punk, underground rock and soul, synthwave, psychedelia, and so much more. If it's vintage and cool, the DJs will blow off the dust and play it for you. That's every Saturday from 8 until 10 p.m. only on WTL New Orleans. This is a little tangent. I assume that this Alt Oldies show is like true oldies. But did you know that this is sort of messes me up whenever I think about it. The standard for oldies here at W2L, not for this show. I'm sure this show plays older stuff. But we have to mark which songs are older because we have to play, I think, to a show. I usually play more than that. But the standard is 15 years or older, which, I mean, the piece of paper it's written on looks very old. So it's probably an older policy. When I think about it in regards to today, that's like anything before like 2011. And that messes me up. To think a song from 2009 is an alt oldie, like that just scares me. And I'm saying that as someone who is probably a lot younger than your average person who would be saying that. Maybe this is how people felt in the 80s, thinking about how songs from before 65 are alt oldies. Well, maybe like 70 if we're talking about like mid 80s. Anyway, I can't tell you. Probably does feel that way. But as far as I know, the term oldies was first used in like the 70s to describe like the 50s and 60s. So in that context, I can imagine that like oldies being 15 years ago kind of tracks. But I feel like our concept of what an oldie is not really evolved. So songs from the 50s, 60s being oldies, fair enough. Songs from the 70s, 80s, 90s being oldies, and it's a little bit of stretching the term, but I mean, they're certainly older songs. But then saying something from the 2000s or, God forbid, 2011 is an oldie is just like, it's just weird. I feel like we need a better term for that than oldie. But I don't know. That's just how I feel. That's just my biased perspective. Anyway,
This next song is by a band that I guess we could consider an oldies act, The Cure, from a live album, which means I can play whatever I want because live songs don't count for the, like, hit tracker that we're not allowed to play hits. But I can play live versions as much as I want, but I don't know how much of this one is a hit. I guess we'll find out. Enjoy!

Hey everyone, what's up? It's DJ Slime here. It's currently 2:04 p.m. on Wednesday, October 7th. You're listening to 91.5 WTUL New Orleans. And yeah, that's about it. We're going to play some good music today, so I hope you guys like it. Just quickly, I'm going to read some events that are going on today. At 5, there's Salon de Whatever pop-up art gallery at Anna's. At 5:30, Brad Walker with Oscar Rossignoli at Snug Harbor Jazz Bistro. At 6, there's Josh Benitez Band at 30 degrees, negative 90 degrees. Okay, I don't really know what that is, but it's at 520 Frenchman Street, if that helps. At 7, there's Masno Presents Boktoberfest at Margaret Place. At 7:30, there's Uptown Jazz Orchestra at Snug Harbor Jazz Bistro. At 8, there's Geeks Who Drink Trivia Night at 12 Mile Limit. Again at 8, SG Goodman at Chicky Wawa. At 8 again, Pops at Polly's Deli. Again at 8, Vincent Neil Emerson at Gasa Gasa. And at 8, The Amazing Henrietta at Holy Diver. At 8:30, there's BC Coogan at Saturn Bar. At 9, Teddy and the Rough Riders and Rose Vaughn and Andrew Jobin and the Thick Smoke at Siberia. At 9 again, there's The Drop-In Jam Session at Dewdrop Inn Hotel and Lounge. At 10, there's DJs Otto and Diraj, I hope I said that right, at Holy Diver. At 10, Chambre Noir. Guys, I'm really bad at this. Oh, my God. That's at Santos Bar. And then finally at 10, Poets in Poets at Cafe Istanbul. Yeah, let's just get into it.

0: Okay, something just happened. The music cut out. But bear with me on this. Don't worry. I will play something good. I promise.
1: Imagination impossible to touch. But what if it wasn't? What if the future could be effortless, green, and breathtaking? A symphony of innovation in motion. What if there was a model for living that connects people, finances, nature, and technology into one seamless experience? What if we told you the future is already here? Welcome to Teller. Some say the future is unattainable, a bold feat of imagination impossible to touch.
0: Sorry guys, bear with me. This won't happen again. I hope everyone's having a great day today. I sure am. What did I do today? Basically just had class, I guess. Didn't do much besides that. Started planning my Halloween costumes.
1: What if it wasn't? What if?
0: Since I know you guys are interested. Yeah, sorry about this technical difficulty. We're working on it.

Please don't cry, baby. Oh, I can't even lie, lady. I'ma be a cry.

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I'm your host, DJ Slime, and I've got some things to share. 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That's kidcameraproject.org. 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A Sunday night feature for nearly 40 years, 2021 airs Sunday from 8 p.m. to midnight here on WTUL. I hope you guys are enjoying my music. I'm kind of experimenting with some stuff here today. There was some metal in there, but mostly pop and punk. So I hope you guys enjoy.

Hey everyone, it's DJ Slime back again. It is currently 3:03 p.m. on Wednesday, October 7th. You're listening to 91.5 WTUL New Orleans. I've got some announcements to make. Maybe you guys are interested in some things that are going on today. At 5 p.m. at Salon Did Whatever Pop-Up, there's Salon Did Whatever Pop-Up Art Gallery at Anna's. At 5:30, there's Brad Walker with Oscar Rosignoli at Snug Harbor Jazz Bistro. At 6, there's Josh Benitez Band at 30 degrees, negative 90 degrees. It's at 520 Frenchman Street. I don't know if I read that right, but yeah, it's at 520 Frenchman Street. At 7, Masno presents Boktoberfest at Margaret Place. At 7:30, Uptown Jazz Orchestra at Snug Harbor Jazz Bistro. At 8, Geeks Who Drink Trivia Night at 12 Mile Limit. At 8 again, SG Goodman at Chicky Wawa. At 8, Pups at Polly's Deli. Again at 8, Vincent Neil Emerson at Gasa Gasa. The Amazing Henrietta at Holy Diver. At 8:30, BC Coogan at Saturn Bar. At 9, Teddy and the Rough Riders plus Rose Vaughn plus Andrew Jobin and the Thick Smoke at Siberia. At 9, I don't know if I said that. The Drop-In Jam Session at Dew Drop-In Hotel and Lounge. That's at 9 p.m. Then at 10, DJ's Auto and Garage at Holy Diver. Again at 10, Chambre Noir at Santos Bar. And then finally at 10, Poets in Poets at Cafe Istanbul. Thanks so much for listening to my show. I really appreciate all of you guys. This is my third show ever, so I'm kind of just learning the ins and outs of, you know, being on the radio and stuff. So I hope you guys like what you're listening to. Get back into it.

I'm gonna need a little bit of time. Sorry, I don't know what's happening. This always happens during my show, guys. I swear it's like I show up and everything stops working. I don't know what's going on, but the CD players are taking a little bit longer today, so bear with me. Yeah.

Okay, so I did just play that song, but there's only one CD player. Hold on, guys. Please bear with me. I'm sorry.

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You're listening to 91.5 WTUL New Orleans. It's currently 3:31 p.m. on Wednesday, October 7th, and I have some things to read. So, the National Suicide Prevention Crisis Counseling Hotline is 800-273-8255. This number is available for people who are having suicidal thoughts and who are concerned about others. That number again is 800-273-8255. Tune in to the All Oldies show every Saturday night on WTUL from 8 until 10 to hear music left of the radio dial as it was in the past decades. Let the DJs take you on a sonic joyride through the past that includes old prog, vintage new wave and punk, underground rock and soul, synth wave, psychedelia, and much more. If it's vintage and cool, the DJs will blow off the dust and play it for you. That's every Saturday from 8 until 10 p.m. on only on WTUL New Orleans.

Mr. and Mrs. Dear, Mr. and Mrs. Dear, Mr. and Mrs. Troublemaker. Dear, Mr. and Mrs. Dear, Mr. and Mrs. Dear, Mr. and Mrs. Troublemaker. Dear, Mr. and Mrs. Dear, Mr. and Mrs. Dear, Mr. and Mrs. Troublemaker. Dear, Mr. and Mrs. Dear, Mr. and Mrs. Dear.

0: Hey everyone, this is DJ K Motion, and you are listening to WTUL New Orleans 91.5 FM. Couple events happen in New Orleans tonight. 5 o'clock at Anna's, you can see Salon D Whatever pop-up art gallery. 5:30 at the Snug Harvard Jazz Bistro, you can see Brad Walker with Oscar Rossignoli. 6 o'clock at 3090, you can see Josh Bennett's band. 7 o'clock at Margaret Place is Masno Presents Bachtoberfest. 7:30 at Snug Harvard Jazz Bistro is Uptown Jazz Orchestra. 8 o'clock at 12 Mile Limit is Geeks Who Drink Trivia Night. 8 o'clock at Chicky Wawa is S.G. Goodman. 8 o'clock at Polly's Delicatessen Italiano is Pups. 8 o'clock at Gasa Gasa is Vincent Neil Emerson. 8 o'clock at The Holy Diver is The Amazing Henrietta. 8:30 at Saturn Bar is B.C. Coogan. 9 o'clock at Siberia is Teddy and the Rough Riders, plus Rose Vaughn, plus Andrew Jobin and the Thick Smoke. 9 o'clock at the Dewdrop Inn Hotel and Lounge is the Drop-In Jam Session. 10 o'clock at Holy Diver is DJs Otto and Duraj. 10 o'clock at Santos Bar is Chambre Noir. 10 o'clock at Cafe Istanbul is Poets and Poets. So lots of fun stuff happening in New Orleans tonight, and you gotta stay tuned for more music.
1: Yeah, a lot of great stuff coming up here on Balrog Mode with me and DJ K-Motion. This is DJ Wizard Grebo. Got some great apprentices in the studio who are also going to be playing some cool music for everybody. So yeah, stay tuned right here on WTU New Orleans, 91.5 FM.

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I'm DJ Wizard Grebo, on air with DJ K Motion, bringing you Bar Rock Mode. Gonna read off the music we heard in the last half hour. Most recently, you heard Lock It by She's Green, Train Race by the Capital Years, Blowing the Blues Away by Charles Erland, Mayday by Dream Ivory, Stove by Eric Tripp, Green Eyes by Hazel, Seeing You Off the Edges by Alluvium, and Ghost Ship in a Storm by Jim O'Rourke. And now for some brief announcements before we get back into the music. 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

Good afternoon. You're listening to WTL New Orleans 91.5 FM. This is DJ Wizard Motion. Whoops. A little bit of a combination of the DJ names there, but, you know, that's pretty cool, too. It's DJ Wizard Grivo and DJ K Motion, along with our wonderful apprentice DJ.

Nearly 40 Years, 2021, airs Sunday from 8 p.m. to midnight right here on WTUL. WTUL is giving away one pair of tickets to Keller and the Keels Friday, October 9th at Tipitina's. And on that note, got a little more music in the hour. Enjoy.

0: Hey everyone, DJ K Motion here. You are listening to WTUL New Orleans 91.5 FM. Just in case you're curious about what songs you've been hearing for the past half hour, I will tell them to you. starting off, first we had Mano Peluda by Empanadas Illegales, then Creation by the James Taylor Quartet, Laika from Maurice Loca, Guts by Feeble Little Horse, Monkey Business by Grace and Caps. And then Emugolu by Mustafa Ozkent. So, that's the songs we've been playing. And my co-DJ, DJ Wizard Grebo, will read off some calendar events for you now.
1: All right. So, four stuff happened in New Orleans right now at Anna's. We have Salon D Whatever Pop-Up Music Gallery at 5:30 at Snug Harbor Jazz Bistro. We have Brad Walker with Oscar Rosanoli at 6 at 3090. We have the Josh Benitez Band at 7 at Margaret Place. We have Monzo Presents Boktoberfest. At 7:30 at Snug Harbor Jazz Bistro, Uptown Jazz Orchestra. At 8 at 12 Mile Limit, we have Geeks Who Drink Trivia Night. 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Goodman. At 8 at Polly's, we have Pups. At 8 at Gasa Gasa, Vincent Neil Emerson. At 8 at Holy Diver, we have the amazing Henrietta. At 8:30 at Saturn Bar, B.C. Coogan. 9 at Siberia, Teddy and the Rough Riders, Rose Vaughn, and Andrew Jobin and the Thick Smoke. At 9 at the Dewdrop Inn Hotel and Lounge, we have the Drop-In Jam Session. At 10 at Holy Diver, we have DJs Otto and Diraj. At 10 at Santos Bar, we have Chamber Noir. 10 at Cafe Istanbul, Poets and Poets. And that is it for the music you will taking place around New Orleans tonight. Hope everyone's been enjoying the first hour of the show, Balrog Mode. And we got another great half hour of music coming up. So stay tuned to WTUL New Orleans 91.5 FM.

Good evening. You're listening to WTL New Orleans 91.5 FM. This is DJ Wizard Grebo bringing you Ball Rock Mode with DJ K Motion. Hope everyone's been enjoying the show so far. Got a half hour of music to go before we got some awesome jazz coming up from 6 to 8. But before we do that, got some announcements to read off. Zeus's Rescues Uptown works to eradicate pet homelessness and euthanasia in New Orleans metro area. 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No Decimeras by the Rowans. Intimado by Sam Bush. Antonio Carlos Jobim by Heat Miser. I Just Can't Get Over Losing You by the Lemon Twigs. El Hombre Que Yo Amo by Pepe Avarello. All right. Hope everyone's enjoying the show, and let's get right back into it.

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1: No, I don't think so. 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
2: Well, what then?
1: What about you, Devil Doll? 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
3: Oh, yes.
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0: Bernice from 20,000 Fathoms?
1: What?
0: The thing from Venus?

Good evening. You're listening to WTL New Orleans 91.5 FM. This is DJ Wizard Grebo. So, gonna be staying on and doing the jazz show tonight, which is really exciting. Got some additional great music picked out, so that is very hype. And I'm going to read some stuff off to you before we get into the music. Hold on 1 second. All right. So, for stuff happening in New Orleans, started 30 minutes ago at Snug Harbor Jazz Bistro, Brad Walker with Oscar Rosinoli. At 6, right now, at 3090, we have the Josh Benitez Band. At 7, at Margaret's Place, we have Mazano Presents Bocktoberfest. 7:30, at Snug Harbor Jazz Bistro, we have Uptown Jazz Orchestra. At 8, at 12 Mile Limit, we have Geeks Who Drink Trivia Night. 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Goodman. 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Coogan. At 9, at Siberia, Teddy and the Rough Riders, Rose Vaughn, and Andrew Jobin, and The Thick Smoke. At 9, at Dewdrop Inn Hotel and Lounge, we have the drop-in jam session. At 10, at Holy Diver, we have DJs Autos and Dirage. At 10, at Santos Bar, we have Chamber Noir. And 10 at Cafe Istanbul, we have Poets and Poets, and that is it. So, all right, thank you for listening to the jazz show, which tonight I have chosen to call Jazzy Cat Bar Rock Mode. So, yeah, I'm DJ Wizard Grebo, and you're listening to WTUL New Orleans 91.5 FM.

Good evening. This is DJ Wizard Grebo bringing you Jazzy Cat Bar Rock Mode this evening. Hope everyone's been enjoying the music so far. In the last half hour, you've heard Autumn Rain first by Ahmad Jamal. Summertime Live after that by Greg Osby. Como un Bolero by Carlos Potato Valdez. And Triple Threat by Nestor Torres. And a couple brief announcements before we get into another hour and a half of great jazz music from all sorts of time periods and all parts of the globe. Zeus's Rescues Uptown works to... Hold on one second. Oh, that is the wrong set of promos. If you or someone you know is in a behavioral health crisis, the Metropolitan Crisis Response Team can help. A behavioral health crisis could mean being in danger of hurting themselves or others, being in need of emergency housing, having an alcohol or drug crisis, or when a person with mental illness feels overwhelmed and unstable. The New Orleans Health Department runs a 24-hour hotline for Orleans, Plaquemines, and St. Bernard Parishes. Their number is 504-826-2675. For individuals in crisis in Jefferson Parish, the number is 504-832-5123. 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Allow yourself to be awash in the soothing sounds of New Age music, ambient, downtempo, Berlin School, and other sonically serene distant shores, brought to you by a dedicated rotating cast of DJs to help you usher in a peaceful morning every Sunday from 6 to 10 a.m. All right, back to the music, and thanks so much for listening to WTUL New Orleans 91.5 FM.

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I'm DJ Wizard Grebo, bringing you Jazzy Cat Ball Rock Show tonight, the jazz show. Had a great first hour of music. Hope everyone's enjoyed. Still have an hour to go. So plenty more jazz music where that came from. But before we get into that, I'm going to read off the schedule for stuff happening in the city tonight. Right now at Margaret Place, we have Massineau Presents Boktoberfest. At 7:30 at the Snoke Harbor Jazz Bistro, we have Uptown Jazz Orchestra. 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At 10 at the Holy Diver, DJs Otto and Daraj. At 10 at Santos Bar, we have Chamber Noir. At 10 at Cafe Istanbul, we have Poets and Poets. All right, that's the lineup of shows happening around in the city tonight. Hope everyone's having a great evening, and thanks for listening to WTL New Orleans 91.5 FM.